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I'll tell you how to win Never Tell tickets here in about 20 minutes. Right now, Kurt Dimer and Jeff Tate, their cover of Queensryche, Silent Lucidity. 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
1: 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Listen to this. Apparently, there's a lost Guns N' Roses documentary floating around YouTube right now. It's called Perfect Crime. It was filmed during the Use Your Illusion tour back in the early 90s. It was finished in 94, and then the thing just never got released. Well, a rough cut just leaked online. It has everything. Backstage parties, waiters dressed like Roman soldiers, people running around half naked, women running around half naked, a whole pig on a platter, and for some reason, dancers in lederhosen. Oh, and Axl Rose getting treatment from a doctor on an airport runway somehow isn't even the weirdest part. Anyway, I posted the video on the Blitz Facebook page and at theblitz.com. If you go to theblitz.com, click on Air Staff, and then you'll see my name there. Hey, Leo, my name's Tess.

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Hey, it's Tess. Bad Omens, Highly Suspect, New Tim Montana, Papa Roach, Tool. I'll tell you how to win incarceration passes. All coming up. Here's 3 Days Grace, Kill Me Fast on the Blitz.

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Kill me fast. Bridge Park doing Four Fest again. It's this Friday and Saturday. It's this big free street festival tied in with the Memorial Tournament. They're going to have live music, food trucks, drinks, games, golf simulators, vendors, all that kind of stuff. There's even going to be a drone show on Thursday night. And some of the money raised goes to Nationwide Children's and a few other charities too. So that's cool. This feels way more my speed than standing there and watching.

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Highly suspect. They are going on Shiprocked this next year. If you're going, good for you. It's awesome. It's the best time. If not, who needs it? Incarceration is coming up. It's Saturday or Friday through Sunday, July 17th through the 19th, up at the Ohio State Reformatory in Mansfield. 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
2: 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But Monday through Friday, it's one metal song at 10 o'clock. Oh, I love it. It's coursing through my veins right now. Arch Enemy is what we're going with tonight. And whenever I think of Arch Enemy, I think of Thick Rick, because he's obsessed with this band and everything about them, especially their voices. How do they wake up the next day and still have vocal cords? All right. They're coming to the Agora Theater in Cleveland on November 5th. It's Arch Enemy, We Will Rise. Metal Shop for the Masses on the Blitz.

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0: 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Hey, today is National Leave Work Early Day. Where are my second and third shifters at? Apparently, the best excuses for leaving work early are things like a burst pipe, a dog emergency, car trouble. But those are boring. If you're going to do it, we need to get a little more creative. I've been thinking about this all day. Sometimes, like, these are the intrusive thoughts that happen to me on a daily basis. I only poop at home, and I had tacos for lunch. Perfect. My neighbor's donkey got loose. You don't know. I'm from Newark. I have to save this fire from this baby. That's grandma's boy. If you know, you know. My grandpa's stuck on the toilet. See, those are fun, but I mean, I'm not trying to get anyone fired. If you gotta leave early, just tell your boss that you have something important to take care of. But if your grandpa's actually stuck on the toilet, maybe start there. Shine Down the Funeral Portrait, Bush, and New Architects, next on The Blitz.
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0: 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All right. Squirrel, the Blitz, ABC 6, Fox 28, and the American Red Cross, they're coming together for the biggest blood drive in Ohio. 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

0: You're invited to Demo Night at Jerry's Fireworks Factory on Saturday, June 6th. 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

Hey, it's Tess coming up here in about 25 minutes. We've got something going on with the Buckeyes that you're going to want to get in on. Right now, though, nothing more if it doesn't hurt on your rock station, 99.7 The Blitz.

0: your rock station, 99.7 The Blitz. That's nothing more. Okay, imagine you're 19 years old, you hit the lottery, and then you get guilt-tripped by your parents. This just happened. I read this article. It's insane. This guy in the UK, not Upper Arlington, the United Kingdom, says he won about $5 million, invested most of it, planned on giving his parents $1 million as a thank you, you know, for birthing him, I guess. I don't know. But when he told them about the win, they started talking retirement, vacations, buying a boat. So he asked how much they expected, and they said half. Half of his winnings. He said, well, here's $1 million. They called him selfish for that. If someone handed me $1 million, my first question probably wouldn't be, yeah, but where's the rest of it? Are you kidding? Especially if I was the parent. I mean, the kid was smart enough to invest most of it instead of blowing it on Lamborghinis and a pet tiger, you know? I mean, his parents should be proud of him. And $1 million? That's not pocket change. And you know what else I read in the article? They were well off already. Ooh. Don't get me in a room alone with the two of them. I'd be the only one coming out. Motley Crue, Breaking Benjamin, Bad Omens, and The Warning's new in Kerosene, next on The Blitz.
1: Welcome back to What Is That Thing? Today our guest is
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0: Thank you for listening to The Blitz. Beats the hell out of yelling at us all the time. Which was getting old, by the way.
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0: 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Korn coming undone. Listen, I might lose my rock and roll card here, but there's a mashup with Korn's Coming Undone and Dem Franchise Boys. It's called Coming Undone With It. I actually really like that. I like it a lot. Yep. Okay. 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You've got savings up to 60% off Ohio State gear. 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I'm Tech. Text. That should be my nickname. My name's Tess. I'll see you tomorrow night at 7. I have new stuff from The Warning up next on The Blitz. Miss you already. Okay, bye.
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1: 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I don't know if you saw the clip of country artist Morgan Wallen flipping over his entire piano due to technical difficulties. I want to know, what did you throw or break in anger?

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1: Coming up Wednesday morning at 7:45. I don't know if you saw the clip of country artist Morgan Wallen flipping over his entire piano due to technical difficulties. I want to know, what did you throw or break in anger? And thick gaming controllers don't count.
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0: 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Today our guest is
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0: 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We on fire. Step up in the party. Step
1: up in the party. High. The morning blitz.
0: With Goose.
2: 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Go away.
0: Kelly. And Thick Rick.
3: 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Just why?
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6: Warning. A recent study has shown that listening to this radio program can cause your spouse to become an extremely annoying pain in the ass. Well, that explains it.
0: On the Blitz.
7: Another perfect day on the way. High of 80 today. Mostly sunny skies. Going to be gorgeous. Can I share an irrational fear with you?
8: Please.
7: So, I always bring my breakfast with me. And I have started bringing over, I don't know, since I've worked here, a breakfast appetizer. So, I get these little mini muffins. I told you how much I have fallen in love with the Little Debbie mini blueberry muffins.
8: Yeah, I keep wanting to bring you some. I will.
7: Oh, I appreciate that very much. Yeah. Thank you. So I always, when I go to the grocery store, usually buy like a box a week because there's five bags of four tiny muffins in a bag.
8: Yeah.
7: And there's my little breakfast appetizer. And they come in the box. And every time I keep my box in my locker, when I reach in, I have an irrational fear of a cardboard cut. Because I've gotten one time, and it is 10,000 times worse than a paper cut.
8: Yeah.
7: That those... it's giving me the heebie-jeebies right now just thinking about it.
8: You need to empty it out and have the little packages loose.
7: I have to. Yeah, you're right. Because reaching in there every time... Because the box also doesn't open all the way. Like, one of the flaps is still, like, you know, sticky to the other flap.
8: You're asking for it.
7: I really am.
9: You won't die.
7: Probably. I need to... Yeah, you're right. I need to just dump them out so I don't have to deal with the box.
8: Although, let me tell you something. What I did yesterday, you know those mini Twix bars?
7: Yes.
8: They're like, I don't know, a couple inches.
7: Mm-hmm.
8: I dumped those all out on the couch beside me and ate about 15 of them yesterday. So sometimes dumping it out is not a good idea.
7: You need to take a predetermined amount with you. Like, take three out of the bag.
8: Okay, I did that at first. I took one at a time. And then I was like, why do I keep having to get up and go to the fridge? Because I keep them in the fridge. Just bring
7: that's
8: the whole
7: crazy
8: bag out.
7: No
8: and
7: reason
8: I was
7: to
8: like,
7: get
8: just
7: up.
8: Dump it out. Let's get it over with.
7: Well, it sounds like you had a good day sitting around on the couch eating 15
8: eating
7: mini
8: Twix
7: bars. Yeah,
8: it was delicious.
7: That's a good day.
3: That's not bad.
8: That made me happy.
7: Everything else good?
8: Yeah, everything's good.
7: Wonderful. Yeah. Thick, how are you on a Wednesday?
3: I'm good. You have a 3-year-old granddaughter.
7: Uh-huh.
3: She's coming over this afternoon. She's 3 and a half. So... I thought, I need to go to the store. I need to run over to Target and pick something up because it's time. And I went and bought Candyland.
7: The board game?
3: Oh, yes.
8: Oh, Candyland.
3: So I'm going to teach Octavia how to play Candyland
8: today. Okay, does the board look different from when you were kids?
3: I haven't opened it yet, but it must because it's just a square box. It's not, you know, so I'm guessing,
7: guessing
3: it opens in four.
7: Right.
3: The board will open in four pieces, and they did that to make it smaller. But, yeah, the player pieces are different. You can see the player pieces through the box.
8: Okay.
3: So it's a little, but I'm assuming it's the same game. I looked on the back, and the board looks the same.
7: Are three-year-olds smart enough to play board games?
3: This one is.
7: Okay.
3: But it says three up. 3 years old, no.
7: Oh, okay.
3: So,
8: Shoots and ladders. It's got to be pretty easy.
3: I thought about getting that one, too, but we'll see how this goes. But, you just draw a card. It's a color, and you move your thing to the color. That's it.
7: Okay.
3: And you follow whatever it says. And
7: you want to land, on the gumdrops in Candyland? You collect the gumdrops?
8: Something like that. Yeah, the gumdrop forest.
7: Yeah. Your shoots and ladders was the snakes, and you slid down the snakes, you climbed the ladders.
3: Yeah. Yeah.
8: Well, they were ladders. And shoots. They were like
3: you wanted to get to
8: slide.
3: You wanted to land on the ladder so you could climb up. You wanted to avoid landing on the chute because you'd slide back down.
7: See, ours were snakes.
8: Jeez.
3: Snakes and ladders. Yes, they did. It was. Yeah. It did used to be snake. And they changed
8: it. I was a kid.
7: Yeah, I think it was chutes and ladders, and it switched to snakes and ladders. Because I was growing up, it was snakes and ladders.
3: Now I'm going to have to do some research.
7: Yeah. Anyways. We'll look into kids' games. That sounds right,
3: but yeah, we'll see how that goes.
7: Okay. Well, good luck. I don't have the patience to teach 3-year-old anything, so Good luck with that. On the way, we are going to visit our one of our favorite websites. That would be Fess Hole, of course, coming up at 7:25. Also, shortly after that, I want to know, what did you throw or break in anger? Now, I will not accept video game controllers, because I know that's a given. That's just a given.
8: Yeah, anyone? Something out of the ordinary?
7: Yeah, something out of the ordinary that happened. So we'll talk about that, because I got a story about that. And we've got Blitz Therapy, and if you are into the supernatural at all, this Blitz Therapy is for you 100%. I cannot wait to share with you coming up about 8:35. Right now, let's get started. Blitz Morning Therapy, Thick. Morning Trivia. Morning. Go ahead, Thick.
3: I might need
7: your job.
3: I might need some of that, too. You know. $25 to waterbeds and stuff if you're the first one to text in the correct answer. All right, so here in Columbus, some people have been a little concerned because they've seen helicopters carrying something gigantic underneath it. It's not to worry. You don't need to worry about it. Everything's going to be okay, but these helicopters are carrying this gigantic thing over Ohio highways, and people are seeing this. What is it that these helicopters are carrying? First one to text in and tell us what it is at 800-821-9970. You'll win the gift card.
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8: 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This July 4th, celebrate.

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1: Sports is brought to you by Great Lakes Hyundai. The Stanley Cup Final started with a bang last night. The Golden Knights outlasted the Hurricanes 5-4 in Game 1 from Raleigh. Vegas has now won 7 straight playoff games. Game 2 is set for Thursday. The last stage in the NBA postseason is here. The Spurs tip off against the Knicks tonight in Game 1 from San Antonio. The Spurs are trying to win their first title since 2014, while the Knicks try to end a 53-year drought. Good day for Ohio baseball. The Guardians beat up the Yankees 9-4 in their series opener from the Bronx. Travis Bazzana led the offense after driving in 4 runs. The teams will resume the 3-game set tonight. The Reds walked off the Royals 4-3 in 10 innings at Great American Ballpark. Blake Dunn knocked in the game-winning run. Cincinnati will try to claim the 3-game series this evening. The Columbus Clippers got by Omaha 9-8 at Huntington Park. The series continues tonight. First pitch at 7:05 on Fox Sports 920. And the Women's College World Series Championship Series begins tonight in Oklahoma City. For the second straight year, Texas and Texas Tech will face off in the best of 3 series. I'm Thick Rick from the Columbus Clippers Sports Desk, powered by Great Lakes Hyundai.
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0: All right, if you see helicopters flying over Ohio carrying a giant what, you don't need to worry. What is the what we're talking about? And it's a saw, specifically a 24-blade rotary saw. I mean, this thing's really long. And, you know, when people see it, they kind of freak out. So it's going to be going on for several weeks. Right now, they are up by the Ohio Turnpike working, and the local police departments warn people don't be alarmed if they see it. The thing will cut up to 10 inches in diameter, and they are using them to trim vegetation around transmission lines and electrical equipment, and they have these ground crews follow along and clean up the debris. And it looks really cool. Kelly, you've seen this in person?
1: Well, they ran through Licking County a few months ago.
2: I've seen it once, but I can't remember where I was when I saw it, but I had the same reaction. I was like, what the hell is that?
1: I don't know when it was. It was a few months back. I took a video of it and sent it to Charlie. I'm like, what
2: is this? I did
1: too.
2: Yeah, I forgot who I sent it to. But
1: let me tell you something. They will butcher a tree.
0: Well, it looks like it would butcher about anything.
1: My neighbor has this gorgeous, it's probably an 80-foot tall spruce. Not threatening power lines. Nothing.
2: Right.
1: This thing's healthy and gorgeous, and they destroyed it.
0: Why would they?
1: It's the showpiece of these people's front yard. I mean, it's absolutely sickening to see what happened.
2: I wonder how many times that, because you're in a helicopter with this giant heavy saw, which basically has nothing but physics to work with. Back and forth and back and forth, and depending on how you fly that helicopter is where that saw is going to go.
1: Yeah.
2: And I got to imagine how many times the helicopter pilot, you just hear, uh-oh. My bad.
1: The funny thing is that they went through our neighborhood, like I said, a few months ago, and then when we had that giant windstorm come through, somebody else's tree fell over on the power lines. Like, they missed that one.
2: They missed that one.
0: did your neighbor complain to anybody? I don't know.
1: I don't think he was very happy about it, though, I'll tell you that.
0: I wonder why they did it.
1: What are they going to do?
0: It's in their yard. There's no power line. Why would they do it?
1: No,
0: weird.
1: There's a power line there. I mean, I suppose if it was dead... A wind could knock it over, but this thing was healthy and vibrant.
2: Right.
0: Damn.
2: It's assuming the branches are going to get too close. They're just taking care of it now.
1: I guess.
0: Sean Dickerson from New Lexington, first one to text in the correct answer. Sean gets $25 to go spend at Waterbeds and stuff.
2: Congratulations. I think this is absolutely hysterical. I remember using this product one time, maybe twice, because it's too much for me. Maybe my sensitive soft mouth. I don't know. But I know this has been a complaint for a while. Did you ever use Listerine before?
1: Yeah.
2: I mean,
0: been a minute.
2: You use Listerine, you know that everything in your mouth is dead.
1: I mean, like, it hurts.
2: It is a lot. And Listerine understands that. And they know that that has been their MO for a while. You're using Listerine, you're making some faces. Well, they're trying to now reduce that a little bit. Because Listerine is now going to offer you options. Basically, you know how when you go buy hot sauce and you look for like 1, 2, 3, or 4 peppers on the jar and it'll tell you what you're buying? Well, they are now going to do extra mild Listerine, which is basically going to be alcohol-free. So you don't have... Because that's what causes the burn, obviously, is the alcohol killing everything in your mouth.
0: Isn't that what you want, though?
2: Kind of, yeah. They say this is going to be the new ultra gentle version, a softer swish,
1: just
2: as they
1: swish
2: call
1: around
2: it.
1: With Gatorade. It's cheaper
2: at that point. they also have the mild version, which will also be alcohol free, called Smoothed and Balanced for an easy everyday clean.
1: Oh.
2: And then if you're into, I don't know, S&M, self torture, or whatever else kind of pain you want to inflict upon yourself, they have the Listerine Intense, which is the bold and powerful for that classic Listerine sensorial experience.
0: Sore being the key word.
2: Yeah. Is it going to turn into like Buffalo Wild Wings where you get like the spice level on the wing sauce?
1: Maybe. And you know they're not really retrofitting their warehouse or wherever they're like producing this. It's like, we'll just put a little splash of Listerine and then the rest is going to be water.
2: Three or four drops. Yes.
1: Yeah. It's like,
2: we're just going to dilute it
1: and
2: repackage it.
1: Exactly.
2: And that way we don't have to change a thing. and we can charge more.
0: I mean, Listerine's like the original mouthwash.
2: It is, yeah.
0: But there's tons of different mouthwashes now. I mean, why, you know.
2: Because some people just want to feel that Listerine burn.
0: Okay.
2: These three are hitting the stores. They're going to be rolled out here if you want to pick some up. You know, if you want the old mouth burn.
1: They say that heavy-duty Listerine kills the good bacteria you need in your mouth.
2: I have always felt that is what happens. Because there have been times where, and this may be overdramatic, but I've used Listerine, and you get I feel I'm peeling skin off the inside of my mouth.
1: It's rough.
2: Yeah, or you get like that film that just builds up. It's a lot, for sure. Nathan says, Listerine, no pain, no gain.
1: Yeah.
2: That is very true. So look for the different levels of Listerine coming to a store near you soon.
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2: 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And let me tell you, not all heroes wear capes, because one of the best things about going to like Costco or Sam's Club are the samples. And I wish my Costco was like this. We'll get into it in about 8 minutes.
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1: 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East Outer Belt looks good from 161 down through Easton area into Reynoldsburg and 70. 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

0: the Morning Blitz with Goose, Kelly, and Thick Rick. Not so breaking news. The news already broke. We're trying to put it back together.
1: You know, it's been a while we've heard see something, say something, and we are definitely in a time period where see something, say something is very important. Has it led to some people being, you know, stopped or questioned or maybe a waste of time when it's really nothing? Sure, but it's still pretty important because you never know what's going to happen, especially nowadays. Well, thankfully, this was an instance of see something, say something that turned out to be nothing, but police in Massachusetts did have to report to a scene where a man was seen wearing camouflage clothing carrying a bazooka. Also, sounding an alarm. So I don't know if he was getting ready to let people know, hey, there's a bazooka shell coming your way, or exactly what the plan was. So cops did respond and track the guy down. Thankfully, it was not a one-man militia wanting to blow stuff up. No, he was a one-man landscaper using his leaf blower. Yes.
2: The bazooka.
1: Mm-hmm. The alarm? Well, that was just the sound of the leaf blower operating. We all know how it goes.
2: Oh, my gosh.
3: Man.
1: Yeah.
3: Okay, the person who reported that's going on a list. Like, we can't trust your... judgment.
1: Either that, or we're not going to listen to you until you get a pair of glasses or a better prescription, because your glasses are not working at all. Police called it a weapon of mass destruction. Didn't care of the mess. Yeah. And obviously, they did come out and they said, you know, everyone's perception can be different. You're better off calling and reporting something than ignoring it and having it be something worse, which I agree. If everyone just walked by someone ignoring a man carrying a bazooka, and all of a sudden, your local corner store gets blown up by a bazooka shot.

0: Well, of course you don't want that to happen. So everything worked out well, and everyone's okay. Story number two takes us down south. We have ourselves a WTF.
1: What the Florida?
0: Not all heroes wear capes. You ever been to a Costco or a Sam's Club on a busy Saturday afternoon, and those giant carts make it difficult to maneuver around people, especially like they're in the snack aisles, which are skinnier than like the actual shopping aisles. And so you got to try and maneuver that giant cart. And the only way to keep your sanity is to know that every 50 feet or so, you're going to get a free little sample. You're going to get a little num-num in your tum-tum. Well, wouldn't it be even better to deal with all those people and the crazy parking and the no boxes? You got to collect your own boxes to put your food in. Wouldn't all of that be better if you could have yourself a shot at tequila?
2: Yes.
0: Well, that's exactly what happened at this Costco in Florida. A woman by the name of Crystal, wearing a red polo shirt, black pants, and a fake badge that said Crystal Beverage Team, set up a little table with little tiny ketchup cups. You know those little white rib ketchup cups? And said, look, we're trying out new tequila here. Get your weekend started. And started handing out tequila shots.
2: Oh, my gosh.
0: Yep. Set it up as a tasting event. Not only that, she set up right next to the snack aisle and had little frozen appetizers there on her table as well. People were coming back for seconds.
2: I bet.
0: She even talked to the store manager and proposed a bottomless sample Fridays event, so she could come back every single Friday and set up. The only thing that got her in trouble was at one point, she noticed kind of a gathering around the table. The manager noticed a gathering around the table. And Crystal's sitting there going, who's ready for round two?
3: Wow.
0: Finally, the manager was like, something's not right. Made a couple phone calls. That final phone call was to the police because, yeah, Crystal didn't belong there whatsoever. And she was escorted out.
2: What?
0: One shopper was like, man, I just thought Costco was evolving. Like, we were getting ready to have the best Costco in the nation right here serving up tequila shots.
2: What makes you decide that's what you're going to do with your Saturday? Like, what? I am going to take this bottle of tequila and I'm going to pretend to be a sample girl.
0: And this either, it almost sounds like a bet, or in today's world, I would assume that her friend is standing a few feet away videotaping. This is like a video challenge.
2: Oh, maybe that was
0: it. Or something for clicks. You know, how long can we get away with serving tequila shots set up as a sample person at Costco?
2: Oh, I hate to admit it, but I would click on that.
0: You know, this sounds thick. This sounds like a really good fantasy football, like, what are they called? Torture bets. The loser's
3: bet. The worst team.
0: Yeah, if you come in the bottom of your league, you have to go set up a little sample table at Costco and see how long it takes for you to get kicked out. I'm just saying.
3: Beverage team. That's awesome.
0: You're into fantasy football. That might be it.
2: She talked to the manager. She's trying to do future events.
0: She did. She had no problem with it whatsoever. Oh. That does remind me. I think I told you this story before. One of my all-time favorite radio bits I did like 20 years ago when Martha Stewart got arrested. Remember she got arrested?
2: Yeah.
0: She had a line at Kmart. They sold like her towels and a whole bunch of her housewares. In fact, if you went into a Kmart, they usually had two or three aisles that was nothing but Martha Stewart branded stuff. Mm-hmm. So I sent my Thick Rick at the time of the morning show I was doing in with the earpiece. You know, he was on the cell phone, and I sent him in with police tape. And we police taped off all the Martha Stewart aisles. And the manager came over and she's, yeah, we were hired by police. All this is evidence now that she, because it was like the day after she went to jail.
3: Oh, wow.
0: And it was like, all this stuff is evidence now. And someone who worked at that Kmart heard it on their drive to work. And thankfully, we were out by then.
2: Yeah.
0: But reported it to the manager. The manager called the radio station, reported it to our management. They weren't exactly thrilled with us.
3: How was your management about it?
0: Not exactly thrilled with us. Yeah, they weren't overly thrilled. So
3: that's why.
0: You know, kind of trespassing in a store and everything.
3: Did
0: you know,
2: impacting
0: that
2: sales.
0: Little impacting

0: little thing, messing with their money.
1: Yeah.
0: Yeah, no. Anyways, so feel free to steal that idea. I think that is a genius idea to set up a sample shop.
2: Did the listeners love it?
0: Oh, yeah, it was hysterical.
2: Well, then that's all that matters.
0: Absolutely. I don't care. I'm just saying they were not happy. That's all there is to it. All right, that's your Not-So-Breaking News, 99.7 The Blitz.

0: Goose, Kelly, and Thick Rick.
1: Not that I would ever really do it, but over the past, it's probably been about 5 years now, I have at times contemplated back and forth what it would be like to be in politics. Like, you think you have all these good ideas, and you're like, it seems so obvious to me what, you know, what should be worked on or fixed first, or I think I might have some good ideas of what could help. And I think a lot of people are like that. You have an opinion of how things should be handled, and you're saying to yourself, why can't they just do this, or what's holding this up? And you've thought, man, if I was in politics, this is what I would do, this is what I would do, this is what I would do. Problem is, I also believe that a lot of people go into it with that mentality, and then they just get beaten down by the system because they see how slow everything happens, or the way politics really works on the inside, which is probably God knows what.
2: Or they get corrupted by the money.
1: Absolutely. And you're just like, oh, the whole thing just sucks. But if you still have belief in the system and you want to start your political career in the easiest way possible, I've got your answer. Pack your bags. Move to North Shore Village, just off the Long Island Sound. It's a little, quaint little village in Long Island, New York there. About 7,000 people. Because here's the thing. Back in April, their mayor, Steve Minakazi, announced that he would not be running for re-election. He was done with that process or whatever. Here's the problem. They got the election coming up for their new mayor. No one's running. They have no candidates for mayor.
3: Is this like a volunteer position?
1: Close.
2: It's a part-time job.
1: Yes, right? That's exactly what it is. It's time-consuming, and it's about a $5,000 stipend.
3: Yeah.
1: So
2: how important is that then, really?
1: I mean, what are you doing? What is it you're doing? Yeah. In a town of 7,000 people, what are you mayoraling? But they're sitting here. City council's like, we got no one. So if you want to start your political career, this might be the way to do it. Because if no one shows up, they're going to do a write-in. Basically, it's a write-in ballot. Who do you want to be mayor?
3: You?
1: Yes, yeah. Basically, they're going to write your name. Can you turn it down?
3: I would imagine being the mayor of a town that small is sort of like being head of the HOA. Like,
2: right.
3: Nobody likes you because everybody's got their opinion.
1: Right.
3: No thanks.
1: It does sound a bit, yeah. And for $5,000?
3: No.
1: I mean, hold on 1 second.
2: What's the name of that place?
3: Unless you're looking for something to do after you retire.
2: Right.
3: You just want to chill, but also you want to have some clout. That sounds like a nice position.
1: You're going to get paid 14 cents a day.
3: Okay.
1: What? That's your stipend, is 14 cents a day.
3: I'll shake two hands a day.
1: Yeah, there you go. So, North Shore Village on Long Island. I mean, Long Island's a great place. But, you know, you got a lot of stuff around you. Spend your $5,000 wisely. What else can you do there? Because that's the thing. You're going to need a second job. $5,000. Do they have a mayor house? I know some cities have like a mayor's mansion.
3: Oh, it's affluent.
1: Oh, is it?
3: Yes.
1: Oh.
3: There's your problem. Nobody wants to be in
1: charge
3: of rich
1: people. No one wants to deal with those people.
3: No.
1: Yeah. See, now we're getting down to the bottom of it.
3: Yeah.
1: No one wants to deal with the snoots. And if it's such an affluent town, $5,000... Come on, you can give me more than that.
3: Yeah.
1: Okay. Chip in a little bit.
2: So a village mayor's responsibilities include presiding over village council meetings, ensuring local ordinances are enforced, appointing administrative officials, and serving as the ceremonial and official head of the municipal government.
1: Yeah, dealing with these people. If it's that influent, you don't want to deal with that.
3: Nope.
1: Because everyone's bitching about something.
2: You have veto power.
3: Everybody thinks their money can buy them special privileges.
1: Yes.
3: Everybody's doing what they want. It's mayhem.
1: It's a complete mayhem.
3: It's rich
1: dogs
3: mayhem.
1: And cats living together.
2: I got audio of...

0: There's some the residents there talking about it.
1: Okay.
2: Ridiculous. I've never seen anything like this.
3: Ask them to run for office. They don't want to do it. So they don't pay attention. When you don't pay attention, this is what happens.
4: You get a lot of people writing in, people who are not qualified.
3: Some guy comes up there with 50 of his closest friends. He's your mayor. If 100 people get one write in each, it's a tie. So it's a strange situation.
1: Hmm. It's a very strange situation. And like you said, is someone just going to turn it down and be like, nah, I'm not going to do it. Not worth it.
0: So again, he says, he talks about people not qualified. If you're a citizen, you're qualified.
1: You're qualified,
0: that's
1: yeah.
0: It, you know, to a government, by the people,
1: that's
0: for the people.
1: That's the other problem, though. It's like, do you want...
5: Okay, you say that, but I'm sorry, but I've got, including myself, I don't see anybody nearby that's qualified to be a mayor. You have to have qualifications.
0: Well, but it's not that big of a job. It's a part-time job. I mean, it's not that you're paying $5,000.
1: I could do it.
0: The Walmart greeter makes more money than this guy. How important is the job?
1: I would still want someone more qualified than me.
5: That's what I'm saying. Yeah. I mean, like, I know we're not dumb people in this room, but we're not.
1: Speak for yourself, lady.
0: But I think the most important thing is to be in a position like this, knowing right from wrong. It's pretty simple, and having common sense.
1: Yeah, but that's the problem.
5: Oh, no,
1: is
5: that's
1: who knows what's right. Exactly.
5: Yeah.
1: What's right, wrong.
0: You know what? Everybody in the universe is born knowing right from wrong. You know when something is wrong and you're doing something wrong. You know it.
1: Yeah.
0: Oh, come on.
1: That's not true at all. Oh. That is not true at all.
5: Yeah, if I were a risk taker, I could bring up several situations right now where there's gigantic debate on what's right or wrong. But I
0: I'm
5: don't
0: saying
5: really want the blowback.
0: Inside you, in your heart, you know when you're doing wrong.
1: I think that makes you even more wrong in your statement, because inside their heart, they know what they're doing is right. That's the thing. That's what they believe, and that's what they're doing.
0: You feel
1: anyways,
0: that guilt, you know you're wrong.
1: That is not true. Because that's the thing. They don't feel guilt about what they're doing.
0: Well, that doesn't mean that. So they don't have a conscience?
1: No, but it's what they believe. So their conscience is telling them they're doing the right thing. That's the whole problem. Anyways, off track. If you want to be a mayor, you want to start your political career, then head on out to Long Island, and you've got a good chance of winning.
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5: Okay, right now, as we speak, currently happening, there is an active bomb threat and hostage situation inside a bank in Bakersfield, California. Guy with a bomb strapped to his body with hostages.
0: What?
5: Yes. Right now, let's talk about what's happening coming up next.
6: Traffic Blitz.
5: And he thinks he's in the right.
0: Should we turn the TV on?
1: What bank is open at 4 a.m.?
5: There is no bank open at 4 a.m. This started yesterday at 1 p.m. Yeah, it's been going on.
1: Oh, my God.
5: Yeah.
1: How have I not seen I got no USA Today update headline about this or something. That's crazy.
0: I know, Kelly. That guy knows he's doing wrong.
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3: The three things you need to know before you go.
6: Columbus police shot and killed a man while responding to a domestic violence call. It happened, officers responded last night, just before midnight, to the 800 block of Wilson Avenue. A caller reported a man assaulted a female victim and then was going to get a firearm. As officers approached the home, they say they heard multiple gunshots, saw a man shooting, two officers fired, hit the man, who was taken to Grant Medical Center and pronounced dead at 2 o'clock this morning. Police have not yet released the man's name. Well, it looks like Los Angeles Mayor Karen Bass and former reality star Spencer Pratt are headed to a November 3rd race for L.A. mayor. Although the votes are still being counted, right now Bass has 34.8% of the vote, Pratt has 30.4%, and council member Nithya Raman is coming in third with 22.3%. That's with 63% of the votes counted. So we'll see what happens in the finals. But definitely Karen Bass is moving forward to November. And again, it looks like Spencer Pratt is as well.
7: Wow.
6: Happening right now, an active bomb threat situation inside a Chase Bank in downtown Bakersfield, California. Police say they received a call at about 1 o'clock yesterday, 1 o'clock in the afternoon, about a man with a bomb strapped to his body inside the bank with an unknown number of others inside. Since then, SWAT has been on the scene with a crisis negotiator surrounding the building. Also, buildings in the area have been evacuated. Two hostages have been released uninjured so far. Authorities say they still do not know how many others are inside with the suspect, but this is a current situation.
7: God.
6: Isn't that weird?
8: That
6: it's so like
8: weird.
6: A movie.
8: Yeah, all day afternoon.
6: Like yeah, wild. All right, those are your three things.
7: Oh, was that 30 minutes or less where they... The pizza guy was forced to go in with a bomb. Do you remember that story? They actually made a movie out of it, but it was a pretty serious story. The guy was strapped, had like a neck bomb on,
6: yeah,
7: and was forced to rob a bank. Otherwise, the people were going to blow up the bomb. It was crazy.
6: Oof.
7: Then he died in the middle. That they actually did explode the neck bomb.
6: Dang,
7: nuts. Yeah,
6: that's wild.
7: All right, coming up next here on a Wednesday morning. I want to introduce you to someone who I found on the World Wide Web yesterday. And because I found him on the World Wide Web, you know they're a special, special kind of person. We'll talk about it in 3.5 minutes, 99.7 The Blitz.

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1: I've said it many times before. You are not alone in this world. No matter what you're going through, no matter what you believe, no matter what you're into, you are not alone in this world. Open up your phone, open up your laptop. Just do a quick Google search.
2: Yeah.
1: And you're going to find your people.
2: You can find a group for yourself on Reddit.
1: Yes. Yes, you can. There are all types of people out there. And, all right, maybe this could be one of the more judgy things I've ever said or done. But I don't get crystal people. You know, the colorful rocks. And I come across them on TikTok all the time. They sit there in front of these giant, like, sand vats that are, like, vibrating. Have you seen these people?
2: No.
1: They're these giant vats of sand. And they've got all these different shapes and sizes of crystals. I don't know if it cleans them or whatever. And then people will order and they'll do the live packaging right there on TikTok. And they scoop out. Because whatever they scoop out is what you're meant to have, apparently. Like, people are really into their crystals.
2: Okay.
1: And different crystals mean different things. The colors and the shapes. Well, I guess, apparently, crystals also have a sound. And so I found this young lady while scrolling yesterday from Treasures and Creations LLC. Does it have a location? I'm going to find out where the store is at. It looks like a very big store that deals in nothing but crystals. And I don't know this woman's name, but she's in every single TikTok video they have. So she's got to be, I'm assuming, the store owner.
3: Got to be California, right?
2: It's in Salt Lake, Utah.
3: Oh.
1: Okay. Salt Lake, Utah. I mean, they probably have some really cool crystals and stuff out there with all the different salt lakes and the things they can dig up out there.
3: Yeah.
1: But we're about to learn you something, because crystals make a particular sound, and this woman is going to teach you that right now. So take a listen to the owner of Treasures and Creations and how different crystals sound.
4: The sounds crystals make. Petrified wood.
1: In case you were wondering what petrified wood sounds like.
2: So we don't get to hear the actual sound, just her mimic.
1: No, that was the sound.
2: No, was it?
1: That was the sound. Yep. Here's the next crystal.
4: Lacey Agate.
3: What?
1: Play the name of the crystal, yeah. And then stop it after that.
4: Lacey Agate.
3: Lacey Agate.
1: Lacey Agate.
2: All right.
1: Kelly, what does Lacey Agate sound like? Okay. Let's find out what Lacey Agate sounds like.
4: Lacey Agate.
3: We're close.
2: I was way off. Way off.
1: Yeah, Lulu is a little different than what you said. So, Lacey Agate is a Lulu sound. What's the next crystal there, Thick?
4: Labradorite.
3: Labradorite.
1: Kelly? Oh, you're going off the lab. You're going off the lab. I see what you're doing there. Okay, that makes sense.
4: What is Labradorite. Hello. Hello.
2: She went with Hello.
4: Hello. Hello. Good boy. Right. Oh. Lapis.
1: Oop. What's the next one?
3: Lapis something here.
4: Lapis lazuli.
3: Lapis lazuli.
1: Lapis lazuli, Kelly.
4: Ooh.
1: All right. Lapis lazuli.
4: Lapis lazuli.
1: See, you went with good crystal. Yeah. Apparently, lapis lazuli is a bad crystal. Yeah. That's a more deep sounding crystal.
2: Right.
3: Demon in it.
1: Yeah, a little demon. Do we have another one?
3: One more.
1: All right, one more. Go ahead.
4: Pitcher sandstone.
3: Pitcher sandstone.
1: Pitcher sandstone, Kelly. What is pitcher?
2: Like that?
1: Is that you're playing like a ping pong
3: sound?
1: You know,
3: Kelly's sounds are much more believable.
1: I would think so.
4: Pitcher sandstone.
3: Yeah, no. Sorry. That's what I was like, a little kid, a little girl on the playground. Kelly sounded like a crystal.
5: Wait, what was that last one?
6: Pitcher sandstone.
2: Somebody get their grandma.
1: So please. Please, someone collect your grandma. Oh. Grandma, go home. You're drunk.
2: Yeah. What?
1: Does she sit around the house and just pick up crystal? Wait. Keep going. You got the other sounds?
6: Hello. Hello. Hello.
3: I love this one.
1: See, I knew it. I knew these aren't crystal. These are the sounds that Nora makes when she's ready to do it. Yeah, that's her coming into the, that's her stomping into the bedroom right now. I can hear it. This is when she's skipping into the bedroom and she's really excited about it.
6: Hello. Hello.
1: That's when I know I'm in deep, deep crap right there. That's when I know I'm in trouble. It's about to go down. Yep, that's exactly
3: and
1: it.
3: And then when you're done, off to
1: straight
3: la-la
1: to sleep. Yep.
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1: All right, coming up next, it is a Wednesday, which means we have to visit one of our favorite websites. That would be Fesshole. We're going to find out people admitting things that they've done. If you want to do the same, 800-821-9970.
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2: We have a disabled vehicle, 270 East at 315. It's on the right berm. An accident at Allen Creek Drive at Groveport Road. We have some traffic on 161 eastbound between 62 and Beach Road. 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
8: Sports is brought to you by Great Lakes Hyundai. The Stanley Cup final started with a bang last night. The Golden Knights outlasted the Hurricanes 5-4 in game one from Raleigh. Vegas has now won seven straight playoff games. Game two is set for Thursday. The last stage in the NBA postseason is here. The Spurs tip off against the Knicks tonight in game one from San Antonio. The Spurs are trying to win their first title since 2014, while the Knicks try to end a 53-year drought. Good day for Ohio baseball. The Guardians beat up the Yankees 9-4 in their series opener from the Bronx. Travis Bazzana led the offense after driving in four runs. The teams will resume the three-game set tonight. The Reds walked off the Royals 4-3 in 10 innings at Great American Ballpark. Blake Dunn knocked in the game-winning run. Cincinnati will try to claim the three-game series this evening. The Columbus Clippers got by Omaha 9-8 at Huntington Park. The series continues tonight. First pitch at 7:05 on Fox Sports 920. And the Women's College World Series Championship Series begins tonight in Oklahoma City. For the second straight year, Texas and Texas Tech will face off in the best of three series. I'm Thick Rick from the Columbus Clippers Sports Desk, powered by Great Lakes Hyundai. 99.

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1: Yeah, it's a Wednesday, which means we have to visit one of our favorite websites. That would be Fesshole, where people jump online and anonymously admit things they've done. And you can do the same if you want. 800-821-9970. Give us a call, shoot us a text. We'd love to hear your little secret. Like this person who admits, I actually lived in a hotel I worked at for just over a year without anyone knowing. And I only started renting somewhere when my mom wanted to come and see the city I lived in, and I didn't want to pay, she didn't want to pay for a hotel. So I had to get a place so she could actually have a place to stay. That's quite the secret, an entire year. Good for you. This person says, working in a florist, and with a buddy of mine, we would get terribly bored. And in the morning, when we opened up shop, we would make the ugliest bouquet imaginable. Lopsided, clashing colors, a random orange rose hanging off the side. And then we would wait to see if it sold. And every day it did, always to a desperate husband trying to make up for something.
2: Aww. That would be a nice bet. Like, who can make the ugliest, who can get their ugliest bouquet sold?
1: Sold, right.
2: I love that.
1: Yeah, that you got to keep things interesting at work. You don't want to make the same 12-rose bouquet over and over and over again.
2: Right.
1: This person admits, at age 13, at the end of class, I locked the door of our PE storeroom while our cruel, sadistic gym teacher was inside putting volleyballs away. They were stuck in there until the next morning. No one ever found out it was me.
2: They were stuck in the closet all night?
3: Wow.
2: Oh boy.
1: They're deep in the storage room. You just run up, slam the door, and take off.
3: Oh.
1: No one knows it's you.
2: Oh, the perfect crime.
1: That is pretty good. This person says, when I was in my 30s, I was dating two guys simultaneously. They never found out that they were sharing a toothbrush.
2: Ew. Oh my God. That's so gross.
1: Yeah, yeah. Oh. I got a spare toothbrush. We'll just keep it in the bathroom for you.
3: Oh.
2: Oh, that's diabolical.
3: God, you took a word right out of my mouth.
1: Although, I mean, obviously we don't have the information in front of us, but you have to assume, as gross as that is, no one wants to walk up and borrow a stranger's toothbrush, right? That sounds disgusting.
3: Yeah.
1: But both these men are on living their lives with no problem whatsoever.
3: That they know of yet.
1: That's what I'm saying. We don't have all the information, but statistically, they are out there doing their thing just fine.
2: Yeah. Well, it's no big deal. It's just a mental thing.
1: Right, it's just a mental thing.
3: Oh, that's a bad mental thing.
1: Yeah, no one wants
3: really
1: to do it.
3: Bad mental thing.
1: It would suck, but if you did,
3: I would
1: absolutely 100% once a week, if I had no access to a toothbrush, once a week I would brush with a stranger. Like, that's the only toothbrush I had.
2: Yeah.
1: I would use a stranger's toothbrush, no problem. I had to. That was the only resource I had to brush my teeth. I'm going to go with that over not brushing my teeth, for sure.
2: Yeah.
1: Not by choice.
2: Oof. But. How about the finger? Have you ever put some toothpaste on
1: absolutely
2: your finger?
1: Absolutely, I have.
2: I might 100%. Do that rather than use a stranger's
1: Oh, I guess
2: toothbrush.
1: There's that option, too. Yeah, that's true. This person says, as someone in a wheelchair who can sing, I often do I'm Still Standing, Stand By Me, or I'll Stand By You, just to make people feel uncomfortable.
2: Oh, that's funny.
1: I love that.
2: I like that,
1: good
2: too.
1: Good for you.
2: That's great.
1: This person says, my girlfriend's car got a flat tire. I tried to fix it while she was at work, but I couldn't figure out how to use the car jack. Some guy in a van stopped and put the spare on for me. Told her I fixed it, took credit for it. Sorry, Jeff. Sometimes you got to do that.
2: I understand that.
1: Sometimes you got
3: to
1: do that.
3: If you don't know how to use a jack, why'd you even start the process?
2: Because you think those, you can figure it out.
1: Yeah, those car, the trunk jacks are stupid.
3: Yes.
1: As many advancements as we made in technology, especially with cars, you can't come up with a better trunk jack.
3: I think it's about it being small.
1: We've made smaller things before.
3: Yes.
1: We've got nanobytes. We've gone from a room-sized computer to a nanobyte. We are nano whatever. We can still make a better, smaller jack.
3: Yeah.
1: And put little arrows on the bottom of the car, little green. Yeah. Highlight that area where the jack goes. Because a couple inches to the left or right, your entire car is crushing that jack. You're breaking the underside of your car.
3: Yep.
1: Finally. This person admits, as an analyst, I started asking questions of a fast-growing company. They liked my skills and knowledge of the company and actually offered me a big raise and promotion to come work for them. I took the job, and I quickly found out they had been keeping two sets of books, knew that I would spot it, and wanted my help covering it up.
2: Do you
1: take a big promotion and big raise knowing that you might have to do a sketchy thing or two?
2: I mean, look at Enron. You're probably going to prison.
1: Probably. Yeah, you're probably going to get caught.
3: We got a confession from Steve.
1: We do.
3: Yes, he said his boss was a bitch and he worked nights. I'd go in and do my quota in an hour or two and go home. I was salary, didn't clock in or out, used a broken fire door so I didn't need to scan out of the building.
1: Hey! Work smarter, not harder.
2: That's
1: man.
2: Right.
3: Hey, if you did your job and what needed done.
1: No one asked any questions.
3: Okay.
1: You obviously knew what you were doing, so good for you, sir. 800-821-9970. If you're looking to kill some time at work, visit Fesshole.
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1: All right, coming up next here on Wednesday. Today's a Wednesday morning. I want to know, what did you throw or break in anger? I'm leaving video game controllers out of it, because we all know, as boys, we have thrown a controller playing a video game before in frustration. But we'll get into the conversation in about 8 minutes.
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0: Boosie, Kelly, and Thick Rick on the Blitz.
1: I think everyone, every single person, at least once in their life, has a moment they're not too proud of. And it usually comes from a reaction, an emotional reaction. A lot of times it comes from an angry emotional reaction. And so I saw a funny question on the World Wide Web. What did you throw or break out of anger? Because it happens. Now, we learned at a very young age. I probably learned at like 6 when I got my NES. And I couldn't make it past a certain spot on Air Raid. And I threw my Nintendo controller. So, we're going to eliminate Nintendo or video game controllers right off the bat. Because I know every single person listening, especially if you're a man, you've thrown a video game controller. If you've played video games before. So,
2: or 12.
1: Yes. I want to know what you have broken. Kelly, can you think of...
3: Well, yeah, I broke something here at work, and this will be the first confession of it. It happened,
1: really?
3: I don't know, maybe...
1: Wait, what?
3: 8 years ago or so.
1: Okay.
3: I'll admit to having a bit of an anger issue, and it comes out when I'm by myself. I don't ever rage toward anybody. It's always back toward myself. But let me say that we had these... I had a battery controlled mouse.
1: Uh-huh.
3: And the batteries were going. And I'm still trying to like make it work because it was early in the morning and there were no batteries around for me to switch it. So and at some point I get into some time crunches during the morning.
1: Yes.
3: Because I've got other things to do besides what I'm doing here. So I run out of the studio, I run back there, I try to get something done that has to be done within 30 seconds in this frickin' mouse. I slammed
1: the up and down thing
3: probably 15 times.
1: Yes.
3: And just yelled in this like soundproof studio with the door closed. I beat that thing to this thing broke apart, and I had no way to change the batteries.
1: Right.
3: And then engineer comes in. I'm like, hey, my mouse is broken. I put it back together as good as
1: just
3: I could.
1: Just enough.
3: And he's like, what happened? I'm like, I don't know. It's just broken. I don't know. Do we have an extra one or can this be fixed? So, yes, that's my confession.
1: Okay.
3: Breaking a mouse in anger here. I couldn't handle it.
1: I'm thinking two instances in my life. One, I was about, 13 or 14, maybe even a little younger, maybe 11 or 12. And I was not the popular kid in my neighborhood. I had a couple friends, but all in all, wasn't the most popular. And I was being picked on this particular day. And to get away from being picked on, I got in my mom's car in the driveway. I just got in the driver's seat.
3: Yeah.
1: I don't want to listen. But kids being kids, they came up and they were like, tapping on the glass and continuing their onslaught. And I got so mad, I punched the steering wheel. The problem was, I punched it so hard, I basically crushed the two sensors together. So the horn... Horn was just stuck.
3: Did it go till you ran down the battery?
1: Yeah, they had. They actually had to take it to the shop. Obviously,
3: they drove it with the horn blaring.
1: Yes, they drove it with the horn blaring to the shop. And then,
3: poor kid.
1: Oh yeah.
3: Aww.
1: And then when I was 24, 25, I was living with a girlfriend at the time, and we were in a huge argument about something. And she went in the bedroom and locked the door, and I was trying to get into the bedroom because I wasn't done arguing yet. And I was paying the rent. It was my apartment.
3: Yeah.
1: She was living with me. And so I went into the drawer and I got the hammer and I walked up to the door handle and just BOW! I hit the door handle and I was like, I'm not done yet! And then continued the argument.
2: Yeah. We are getting a lot on text.
1: 800-821-9970. Feel free to give us a call, shoot us a text. What did you throw or break out of anger? If you got one, Thick, please go ahead.
2: Well, this was many, many years ago. Our kids were really little. And I was buttering toast.
1: I know the last time I snapped buttering toast.
3: Yeah.
1: When the butter won't spread and it just crushes the bread instead.
2: Oh, that didn't have anything to do with why I did what I did.
1: Uh-huh.
2: I was just buttering toast when this happened. I can't even remember what set me off that Heather did or said. But I turned, and it was one of those small tubs.
1: Yep.
2: You know, you got the big butter tubs, and you can get the, like, twin little ones.
1: Yep.
2: Real soft butter in there. And I had this thing in my hand, and I turned at her and pretended like I was going to throw it at her. And I just swung my hand, but I didn't let go of it.
1: It's enough to get the butter out, though.
2: However, she was painted with butter. And I was like, oh.
1: Oh,
2: and
1: no.
2: we both just busted out laughing. Neither one of us even remember what it was about.
1: Right.
2: The kids were there. They were laughing their asses off.
1: And good old butter incident.
2: Just, she was covered with this tub of butter.
1: 1827 text in, said, my air fryer kept shutting off in the middle of cooking food. I rage smashed the basket in and out about 50 times until it broke into a few pieces.
3: I can see myself doing that. Yes. However,
1: the next day, with a calmer mind, I disassembled it and wired the basket safety switch together, and voila, it's new again.
3: Good for you.
1: I super glued the pieces back together. I've been using it ever since. Hey.
3: Love it.
1: When you look at things through a calmer mind.
3: I know.
1: Yeah.
3: It is embarrassing once you calm down.
1: Yeah, absolutely.
3: Matt says, I had a CD player in my car that kept shorting out, so I punched it through the dashboard.

0: Okay, so, Dick Rick, I'm with you, but I had a large bowl of butter.
1: Oh, okay, so you had the same instance, but you just had more butter involvement.
0: I had more butter involvement, and in the same argument, the wedding rings went with it.
1: Oh, no! Are you still with this person, or no? Is that the end?
0: Okay, so that was early on. We are now no longer married. But, yeah, we were married for several years after that. But, and I mean, we're still friends. But,
1: okay.
0: Yeah. Big bowl of country crock.
1: Thanks so much for the call. Have a great one. Vic, here's one for you. Jessica texted in, said, me and my ex-husband were in a huge argument. I went out to his vehicle, got his favorite fishing pole, and snapped it in half.
2: Oh, damn.
1: Blitz, hi, who's this?
3: Hi, it's Chris.
1: Chris, what did you throw or break out of anger?
3: All right, it's another air fryer thing. So I had the air fryer on top of the stove, and the basket wouldn't click into place. I got irritated, and I slammed the basket in a couple of times. It started working. I didn't think nothing of it, walked away from it. About 2 minutes later, I turn around, and there's smoke rolling out of the kitchen. The air fryer got slammed into the stove knob and turned the burner on underneath of it.
1: I did that. I just did that, like, I don't know, not even 6 months ago. I didn't do it out of anger, but I was moving the air fryer, which was sitting on the countertop, and yes. I moved it backwards.
4: You mentioned that.
1: Yeah. And next thing you know, I'm like... What is burning? And picked it up. The whole bottom of the air fryer was melted and stuck to the stovetop and everything.
5: Oh, my
3: God. Yeah, I had to carry a flaming air fryer out of the apartment.
1: Move! Hot! Coming through! It's like working in a restaurant. Corner! Hot behind! That's awesome. Thank you so much for the call. Have a great one, man.
5: Spence says his buddy got tired of his printer not printing right, threw it out the top story window of his house.
1: All the way into the yard. Blitz, hi, who's this?
6: Good morning, it's Tristan.
1: Hey, Tristan, what did you throw or break out of anger?
6: So I was trying to tie a lure onto my line, and I had something that was slick on the line, and the knot would not cinch. I got PO'd, went to throw the lure and called it a POS. It bit back and the hook got stuck in my hand.
1: Oh no!
7: Yeah.
6: I had to run the hook completely through the finger and then cut off the barb.
2: Oh, been there.
1: We were just talking about that yesterday. Thick had to do the same thing one time. Dang. You got to run the barb through, cut the barb, and then it slides back out. That's insane.
6: And
1: there's nothing worse.
6: I'll never use anything with a treble hook again.
1: There's nothing worse than something going wrong to the point where you get so angry, you know, you lash out. And then when you lash out, you hurt yourself.
2: Yes.
1: That is just the worst.
2: Because that just makes you twice as angry.
1: Yeah. Thick, what pan did you hate so much that burnt food that you threw the heavy frying pan into the sink and dented the crap out of it?
5: That's straight from your wife.
2: Yeah, I did that. I don't remember. I don't remember the pan, but no, I remember doing that.
1: Like, yeah, I did that. That was me.
2: I mean, it was burnt so bad the pan was already ruined.
1: Right. Yeah. At that point. 8530
5: says, I lost a big fish during a big tournament, threw my pole into the lake that I had recently just bought, ended up spending an hour trying to catch his own fishing pole.
2: I have come so close. To throw in a rod. And that is one thing that, man, there's nothing worse than losing a giant. It happened to me not too long ago.
1: That's like striping a drive right down the middle of the fairway. You go to hit your second shot and just...
2: Yeah,
1: chunk, exactly. And you miss the ball or chunk the ball.
2: Exactly.
1: Man. Stephen Wells, I guarantee a whole bunch of people listening right now have been there before. I actually broke the TV during the Ohio State-Michigan game. I've done that before. Now, not intentionally... I just threw my lucky helmet against the ground, and the lucky helmet bounced up, hit the TV, and then the TV wobbled on the TV stand and fell over. So I wasn't going for the TV, but it did happen.
2: Bob said, a few years back when the Buckeyes lost to the Longhorns, I broke one of our inside doors. I threw a football through it, blew the whole bottom of the door out.
1: Oh, I got one. My dad threw me one time. When I was younger.
2: Oh. Did he break you?
1: I hit the wall pretty hard.
2: Oh, my God.
1: My dad was a very large man.

0: 6'3".
1: Chip the clown did this.
0: Yes, Chip the clown did it. Chip had an anger issue.
1: He had a temper on him.
0: Yeah, he had a temper. But here's the thing. It was for my own safety, which sounds weird, but behind our elementary school was the city. It's not a silo. It's not skinny. It was a big storage unit, but it's where they kept all the road salt that they would do in the wintertime. Yeah. And this is mounds of salt. And we discovered if you jumped the fence, you could go play in the mounds of salt and you could like slide down the salt. And we thought we had the best time, not knowing that sometimes this salt will congeal or like compound and stick together. And there can be holes underneath. Like if your weight breaks the salt, you could fall into a hole. You could easily get buried. And I came home at dinner telling him how excited I was and how much fun we had. He grabbed me by the shirt and chucked me out of the dinner chair. So angry. In more of fear for my life. Saying, don't you ever do that again. But that was his natural reaction to grab my shirt and just flick me across the room. Okay, all you had to do was tell me. I mean, I understand the life experience, the fear of God being put in me.
1: Yeah.
0: But just telling me would have been A-okay.
1: Yeah, just saying, I love you, son.
0: Right.
1: I really don't want
0: to. I fear for your life. Yeah. Please don't do that again. Not throw me like a frisbee. 800-821-9970 if you've got one. Please keep the text coming.
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1: Well, CBS's Scott Pelley went out in a blaze of glory this week. Just got fired last night. I'll tell you what happened coming up next.
2: Traffic Blitz.
1: It's an accident on 70 East after 142. Traffic backed up to 29. We have an accident 270 North before 33. That's traffic slow from Tuttle Crossing. 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
9: CBS News 60 Minutes correspondent Scott Pelley has been fired by the network for going scorched earth in a meeting on Monday. Pelley was in a staff meeting where new executive producer Nick Bilton was being introduced to the staff at large. Bilton was kind of going on about how the network's editor-in-chief, Barry Weiss, and she's new, too. She's just been in place since October of last year, and she's been very controversial at CBS. But anyway, so this new EP, Nick Bilton, was going on about how Barry Weiss loves 60 Minutes. She thinks it's an amazing, you know, entity. And Scott Pelley just couldn't take it anymore, apparently. He sort of lost it. He said, Barry Weiss is murdering. This is in the middle of a staff meeting. Barry Weiss is murdering 60 Minutes. She does not love this place. She was brought in to kill it and is doing exactly that. And then he turns to Bilton and says, you're not qualified. You're barely qualified to be the executive producer here, and you're not welcome.
10: What was the quote? Your qualifications are very thin.
9: Oh, God. Yeah, thinly qualified
10: or something.
9: Yes.
10: Like, he had an amazing quote.
11: I gotta find it because it was just an amazing
10: yeah. Perfect burn.
11: Hold on. Go ahead.
9: So I'll basically, I had to believe, knew that he was going to lose his job after this.
11: He said, your qualifications for the job are slender.
10: That's what it was. Yes.
9: Qualifications.
10: Slender. Keep that in your back pocket for next time you work with an idiot.
11: And her name's Barry?
9: Barry Weiss. Yeah. Yeah. Okay. So I read his Nick Bilton's response, or I guess he sent a communication to Scott Pelley and was basically like, I've spent my entire life, you know, my career in news, and I was really looking forward to working with you, and I love 60 Minutes, and you really like embarrassed me, and it's a staff meeting, and I left me no choice here. Yeah, I kind of feel bad for the guy in a little way, but Scott Pelley obviously saw his friend's exit. Mm-hmm. I mean, Barry Weiss has like cut that news staff down to the bare minimum.
10: Yeah.
9: They just lost Anderson Cooper from 60 Minutes. Now they have, I think, Leslie Stahl and two others on staff at 60 Minutes still. Leslie's in her 80s.
10: Yeah.
9: She's like 84. But anyway, I think Scott Pelley was just done. So he left saying exactly what he wanted to say. And now we're all, well, now I'm talking about it.
10: I quit this bitch.
9: Yes, exactly.
10: Yep.
9: That's exactly what happened.

0: So we'll see what happens with Scott Pelley. Remember back in April, the middle-aged American couple vacationing in the Bahamas, Brian and Lynette Hooker, and they're on a dinghy, and Brian comes back alone and tells authorities that Lynette fell overboard while holding the dinghy's engine keys. So yes. He had to paddle ashore. Zero people believe this guy's story, right? They're like, we know what you did, bud. And he was arrested. He was taken into custody and then released 4 days later with no charges. But GPS data from his devices contradict his story about where he was, etc. And her body has not surfaced. So the U.S. Coast Guard has now sent divers in, and they are searching a new area about 25 feet deep in search of whatever may remain of Lynette Hooker's body. So we'll see what happens. Uber just published its 10th Lost and Found Index with data of all the belongings left in rides over the past 12 months. Of course, phones are the overall most forgotten item, with over 1 million reported lost phones this past year after Uber rides. Other misplaced items this year are ones you'd expect, like wallets, luggage, keys, headphones, passports, etc. But some of the more unique things left behind, as reported by Uber this past year: dentures with two teeth, breast milk. Somebody left breast milk behind. A child's prosthetic eye. What?
1: Okay.
0: A package of live butterflies. An ankle monitor. That sounds like it was on purpose.
1: Yep.
0: Two wedding gowns. Two different women left their wedding gowns behind in their Uber. A meat slicer, a bag of live fish, and a textured photo with a rhinestone picture of Jesus. Which sounds like the fish in the Jesus picture sounds like a fair win. You know,
1: yes,
0: you get those like velvet pictures and rhinestones.
1: My Def Leppard mirror, the little 4x6 mirror.
2: You wanted the carnival?
1: Oh, yeah. My favorite on the list, and I'm still wondering what it is that was left in the Uber, was the pelvis implant.
0: What is that?
1: And it's in quotes on the list. Pelvis implants.
2: Google that.
1: What is a pelvis implant?
0: Obviously, pre or post implant or explant.
1: I mean, I do imagine every time I walk in to get it on, I can have like a Snap-on tool. Snap-on, snap-off, snap-on. Oh, wait, that's the clapper.
2: Exactly what you think it is.
1: Is it really?
2: Yeah.
1: Oh, I was kidding.
2: It is exactly. You got a fake pelvis.
0: Oof.
1: Okay. Well, good for you.
0: Weird thing to leave behind.
2: That's inside you? Oh, my God.
0: Well, who's giving a pelvis implant device to somebody to handle on an Uber? Like, shouldn't that be in a doctor's office?
1: Yeah. Somewhere free from contamination before it's put into someone's body.
0: It's so weird.
1: Like, hey, we're about to insert this new pelvis into your body, but just so you know, it took a ride on a New York City subway and a random Uber.
0: Yeah, somebody left it behind. Yeah.
1: You're going to wipe it down with a Clorox wipe or something? Nope. We're just going right in.
0: All right. Those are your three things.
1: All right. Coming up next, there is a very famous athlete who was doing some sort of social media something. He was on a live video getting ready for the day. And he did something that is just blowing people's minds. I want to have a kind of a normal or nope conversation. I want to know. I don't think anyone else in the world does this, but I might be wrong. So I'm going to tell you about his morning routine and what he did. We'll get into it in about 3.5 minutes. 99.7 The Blitz.

0: with Goose, Kelly, and Thick Rick.
1: Well, if you're a famous person, there's a good chance you're trying to connect to your fans, and one way to do so is through social media. And that is what Bryce Harper did. Very famous baseball player. I would say probably top five in the league, has been for a while. And I don't even know what he was doing on his Instagram account. I just happened to see the video, and a lot of people are talking about it. And so I want to know, this is a normal or no, but you give us a call, shoot us a text, 800-821-9970, whether or not you do this. Because he was obviously getting ready for the day. He was in his bathroom. He had his phone set up just at enough angle so he could continue hands-free doing what he was doing and still talk to the camera. And he takes the tube of toothpaste, puts it up to his mouth, and goes, squirts some in his mouth, takes his toothbrush, puts it under the sink, and then starts brushing his teeth. To me, that is the same type of person that, while getting ready, would do sock, shoe, sock, shoe. Like, no one does that. That's just ridiculous. Right? Or am I wrong here?
2: I do that.
1: You do?
2: Sock, shoe, sock, shoe. Yeah.
1: Oh, that.
2: I think ideally, I think that I would be a sock, sock, shoe, shoe person. But in reality, I think I'm a sock, shoe person.
1: You do that more often than not.
2: I'm just like, I already got this one foot up here. Let's just get it all done, you know?
1: Okay. But also, here's the thing, though. My shoes are by the front door, and my socks are in my bedroom. So I've already gotten dressed with my socks on.
3: Yeah,
1: so.
3: Same here.
2: I'm doing socks and shoes at the exact same time.
1: Okay. All right.
2: So but I've got one foot cranked up. I'm just going to do it all.
1: Do it all
2: once.
1: While that foot.
2: Yeah.
1: Because then, you got to put your foot up and down multiple times.
2: I don't have that
1: Who
2: in
1: wants
2: me.
1: To do that? My abs aren't built for that.
2: Yeah,
1: come
2: right.
1: on. 800-821-9970. I would love to know if anyone does this. Do you take the tube of toothpaste, squirt some into your mouth, wet your toothbrush down, and then brush your teeth?
2: Yeah, like that seems really gross, but what's the difference besides then putting the tube
3: None.
2: On your toothbrush that's in your mouth
1: all the time? Right.
2: It's like kind of the same thing, but the tube directly into the mouth seems grosser.
1: Because it's touching your lips and you get it all up in there.
2: It feels very juicy.
1: It's extra moist for some reason. Blitz, hi, who's this?
4: This is Scotty.
1: Scotty, normal or no? Taking the tube of toothpaste, squirting in your mouth, wetting your toothbrush, and then brushing your teeth.
4: You know, it sounds really strange to me, but I think I might adopt this because the number of times I've tried to put toothpaste on my toothbrush and it's like the bristles spray it back in my eye because I'm an idiot and it starts burning. I'm not sure if anyone else has done this.
1: So you're taking the toothpaste tube and rubbing it along the toothbrush, and so the bristles go and it gets back in your face.
2: Okay.
1: I guess I can kind of see someone doing that.
2: Well, that's your solution then.
1: But you do know, here's a fun fact for everyone, 99.9999% of us use way too much toothpaste. You only need a little. You don't need to cover the entire toothbrush in toothpaste.
4: My kids are that 1% because they put hardly anything on their toothbrush, anything at all. So.
1: Hey, I appreciate the call, man. Thank you so much. Have a great Wednesday. Let's see. 6383 text in said, squeezing toothpaste into your mouth directly makes you an absolute psychopath.
3: Yes.
1: Put it on the brush like a normal human being. I would tend to lean that way as well. Let's see. Cheryl says, I'm also a sock shoe person,
2: sock
1: Kelly.
2: Sock shoe, sock shoe. All right, Cheryl. Yep.
1: You got it. See?
2: We're efficient. There's an efficiency issue there and a laziness issue. I'll acknowledge that.
1: I just think the feeling, even if it's for 5 seconds, the feeling of having a sock and shoe on one foot and then
2: nothing.
1: Just a naked ass foot just out in the wilderness by itself, flapping in the wind. That seems, but I think my foot would feel so uncomfortable. I think my foot would try to leave. Like, hey, what are you doing, man? You nut job. Cover me up. Picture my toes like curling over each other, trying to cover its own genitalia. Like, what do you stop it? Don't look at me.
2: You have a little Lefty hanging out here.
1: Yeah, that's a bit weird. Blitz, hi, who's this?
3: Hey, it's Brittany with O'Reilly Auto Parts.
1: Oh, Brittany, O'Reilly. Brittany. What's up, Brittany? Do you do you squirt toothpaste right into your mouth and then brush your teeth?
3: Oh, my goodness, no.
1: Oh, okay. Why were you calling, just out of curiosity?
3: Oh, I figured I'd call in and see if you had any giveaways this morning.
1: Oh yeah, no, we're just hanging out and talking. We're just chilling.
3: Oh, no.
1: But I mean, I appreciate the you never know until you ask. That's my number one rule. I've gotten a lot of things
3: exactly.
1: done just by asking. So yeah, nothing this morning. But we appreciate you listening and calling in.
3: Okay. All right, thanks.
1: All right, bye. Have a great Wednesday. 800-821-9970. 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
1: Coming up next, you're not so breaking news on a Wednesday. Nope. Yep, that's what we're doing. We have got... this woman was banned from a casino, but then won a jackpot.
2: Oh.
1: Here's the problem. She banned herself from the casino.
2: Oh,
1: so
2: man.
1: I'm going to give you all the details coming up here in about 8 minutes.
0: Traffic Blitz.
2: Earlier accident has traffic heavy on 70 East between 29 and 142. We have an accident 270 North before 33 on the northwest side. That one's on the right berm. An accident Fairwood Avenue South of Whittier. 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

0: 29 and 142. We have an accident 270 north before 33 on the northwest side. That one's on the right berm. An accident Fairwood Avenue south of Whittier. 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
5: Sports is brought to you by Great Lakes Hyundai. The Stanley Cup Final started with a bang last night. The Golden Knights outlasted the Hurricanes 5-4 in Game 1 from Raleigh. Vegas has now won 7 straight playoff games. Game 2 is set for Thursday. The last stage in the NBA postseason is here. The Spurs tip off against the Knicks tonight in Game 1 from San Antonio. The Spurs are trying to win their first title since 2014, while the Knicks try to end a 53-year drought. Good day for Ohio baseball. The Guardians beat up the Yankees 9-4 in their series opener from the Bronx. Travis Bazzana led the offense after driving in 4 runs. The teams will resume the 3-game set tonight. The Reds walked off the Royals 4-3 in 10 innings at Great American Ballpark. Blake Dunn knocked in the game-winning run. Cincinnati will try to claim the 3-game series this evening. The Columbus Clippers got by Omaha 9-8 at Huntington Park. The series continues tonight. First pitch at 7:05 on Fox Sports 920. And the Women's College World Series Championship Series begins tonight in Oklahoma City. For the second straight year, Texas and Texas Tech will face off in the best of 3 series. I'm Thick Rick from the Columbus Clippers Sports Desk, powered by Great Lakes Hyundai.

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1: Not so breaking news. The news already broke. We're trying to put it back together.
2: Our first story takes us to Birmingham, Alabama. And I'm still trying to kind of figure this out. And I lied. It is not Birmingham, Alabama. I saw Birmingham. I assumed it was Birmingham, Alabama. We're actually taking ourselves over the sea to Birmingham, England.
3: Oh, Birmingham.
2: That's where we're going.
3: Birmingham.
2: Which actually, I don't know, obviously, how politics and such work over there, but this is so interesting. Birmingham has got a city ordinance. They have got a clean air ordinance, meaning minimum emission standards. Every car has to fall under these minimum emission standards, and if you don't, you are going to get fined. And that fine is about £8 per day for cars and taxis, and up to £50 per day, depending on, you know, what size of vehicle you have. So if you've got your big old truck that's pumping out smoke, then you're going to end up paying more. Now, the city of Birmingham owns 1,100 vehicles. And that is, you know, your garbage trucks, your snow removal trucks, your city worker trucks, all that kind of stuff. All 1,100 vehicles fell outside of the safe emission range. So the city has just paid itself its $476,000 fine.
3: Okay.
2: I don't know how that works.
3: Goes from one city bank account to another city bank account.
2: It goes one bottom line to the next, basically. But because here's the other problem, is that in this ordinance, when it comes to a lot of these big trucks, I guess we're written in within the law, the drivers are responsible for paying the fines. So are they going to make these city employees who drive the garbage trucks, who drive the snow plows, are they going to make them pay the fines?
3: That is so annoying. You can't, your own city can't even meet your standards that you've set.
2: Right.
3: You've set standards your own vehicles can't meet.
2: Now, here is the good news. The city has been in a replacement program. They have been replacing these vehicles over the past year or so. So of the 1,100 vehicles that were non-compliant, now only 142 of them are non-compliant, and those will be removed from the fleet over the next year.
3: Can you imagine being the new guy and you're stuck with one of the non-compliant, and they're like, oh, by the way, you owe like a big fine.
2: Right, yeah. Go ahead, take that truck on your route.
3: Yeah.
2: You pull back in at the end of your shift, and they're like, all right, that'll be $50,
3: yeah,
2: please. $50 fine.
3: Us.
2: Yep. But not to mention, if you live in Birmingham, and you know the city's vehicles aren't, you know, maintained, is that coming out of your... Who's paying
3: that's
2: that?
3: So silly.
2: Absolutely ridiculous. Story number two takes us over to Pennsylvania, where a woman was at a casino, the Hollywood Casino at Penn National in East Hanover Township, and she won herself a jackpot. Now, no information on how large the jackpot was, but it was on a slot machine. So you got to assume a few grand, something.
3: Well, something decent.
2: Yeah, a little comma in there

0: somewhere, I'm assuming.
1: Right.
0: Here's the problem. She was then quickly escorted out of the casino because this 69-year-old woman is banned from the casino. The problem is, it was a self-imposed ban. I guess there's a law in New Jersey where, in Pennsylvania and New Jersey, where you can ban yourself from a casino.
1: You can do that here.
0: Can you really?
1: Oh, yeah.
0: Okay.
1: Yep.
0: Maybe that's every casino. You can do a one-year ban, you can do a five-year ban, or you can do a lifetime ban. And these are self-imposed. And the rules are in place in case you have a gambling addiction. Maybe one of the first steps is to go into these casinos and be like, do not allow me in this place. Yep. And sure enough, your picture goes in the black book. And if they see you, they're going to kick you out. But she just won a jackpot.
2: Oh.
0: No word on whether or not she got the money. But she did impose a lifetime ban on herself.
1: I don't hate the casino if they don't give her the jackpot. I don't. You did this. You are banned from here. You can't come in and win a big jackpot. That's just going to, like, encourage your addiction.
0: I see. I think that's where it comes in, is that's the rush of gambling.
1: Yeah.
0: You know, believe me, I'm right on the borderline of, I shouldn't, I got to stop going, you know.
1: Well, let this be a lesson. Don't put yourself on the list.
0: Right.
1: You're just right around the corner from a big win.
0: I'm right there. I can feel it. It's going to happen. Didn't happen this past weekend at the Hard Rock in Miami. I can tell you that much right now. But, yeah, you can put these self-imposed bans, and whether or not they give you the winnings, because if they do, that's going to fuel the fire.
1: What does a ban mean then? Even self-imposed, the ban means a ban.
0: Yeah.
1: You can't come in and win anything. That's what that means.
0: That's very true. Yeah. Forget the repercussions of fueling the fire. This is just following the rules.
1: Yeah.
0: A ban is a ban. You're not allowed in here.
1: Mm-mm.
0: So, gotta go.
1: Oh, that hurts.
0: But boy, does that hurt.
1: Oh.
0: Boy, does that hurt. That's... Oh, you get a jackpot. Mm. You see the slot machine flashing. You see the numbers.
1: Yeah.
0: You see that middle window pop up that says hand pay, call attendant. Oh
1: every endorphin in your brain is firing.
0: Oh, I am so half-mast right now. Man, what a feeling. Oh. Can we wrap up the show early? I feel a little bonus in my life right now. That's your not-so-breaking news, 99.7 The Blitz.
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0: 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And if you are into the dark arts or the supernatural, oh, you have got to hear this email and help this person out. We'll get into it in about 8 minutes.
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1: There's an accident 270 east after Westerville Road that is traffic slow from Cleveland Avenue. An overturned vehicle on Georgesville Road at Lone Eagle Street. We have some traffic on 71 South from Cook Road to 17th. 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
1: All right, it's a Wednesday, which means we have to get to Blitz Therapy, brought to you by Tri-State Men's Health. And this one, I don't even know really how to put this into words, because I don't know how I would feel about this. This would definitely bother me. Chad wrote in. Chad needs a little help. He says, bear with me. This is not a joke. I know it sounds strange. He said, my ex-girlfriend, who I dated for 3 years, was an admitted practicing witch. She had a whole coven thing with her friends. She would hang out with the witch friends. It was the whole real deal. I just sort of put up with it. Never got involved. Never said anything about it. It was like her own time sort of thing. Her own hobby. Okay, fine. Didn't really creep me out until towards the end of our relationship. She got more serious about it and more involved in it. And it really started to come through. And it's like, okay. Her area of the house was full of spell books, all sorts of weird stuff. I would hear her practicing chants. Needless to say, I ended things with her. But she always talked about putting a curse on people that wronged her.
2: Oh, boy.
1: She and I did not part on the best circumstances, under the best circumstances.
2: Uh-oh.
1: I basically packed all my stuff while she was out of town and just left, kind of ghosted her, and I've avoided her ever since. But since I left, one bad thing after another has happened to me. I lost my job out of the blue, the head on the gasket, my truck blew out, I severely burnt my hand on the lawnmower, and my best friend just moved away after he lost his job. I am now officially freaking out. Has anyone had anything similar happen to them, and how do you deal with it? Thanks, guys. From Chad.
2: Oof.
1: I don't know what I would do. I mean, me and my over-rational brain would be like, okay, this is all coincidence. This is weird. It's going to pass. But at the same time, in the back of your head, you're like, what in the hell is going on? Kelly, how are you handling this?
2: Well, I have a belief system I do believe in, the spirit world. Absolutely believe
1: right.
2: That you've got demons at play out there, angels and demons. I do believe in that.
1: Okay.
2: As a practicing Christian. I would say that I would go straight to a Bible-believing church and ask that somebody pray for me and pray if there was a curse, that the curse be lifted. Now, I'm not saying you couldn't just do that on your own. You could, but I'd call in the big guns.
1: Get the professional help.
2: Get those people in higher place.
1: Call in the big guns.
2: Yes, because I would absolutely think, especially if you were in a household with all of that going on, and I do believe in, like I said, that there are spiritual entities at work. You were in a household for 3 years that had some kind of something going on there. I would say that you maybe were impacted by it. I would believe that, and I would ask for prayer.
1: Okay. Now, let's say you do that. You're a member of a church. You and your husband go to church.
2: Yeah.
1: You've got the head
2: pastor,
1: bishop, pastor, the diocese. I know my levels. let's say you do that.
2: Yeah.
1: Right? Uh-huh. You get your church friends to pray for you. Not working. Yeah. You go to the pastor.
2: Yeah.
1: Not working.
2: Yeah.
1: Do you go to, like, the state level? My question is, eventually, if you're still
2: how high do you go?
1: Do you get to the Pope and be like, dude, help me out here, man. I need you to lift something, because this is just not working for me. I'm over it. I just can't imagine. Oh, man.
2: Yeah, I do. I don't know. You heard of people calling the Etsy witches to, like, cast spells and curses on people? Have you ever heard of the Etsy witches? Yeah, there are witches on Etsy you can hire. Oh,
1: and you pay them money and they will put a curse on someone.
2: Yes, sir.
1: Oh, my God, what a business plan.
3: There are some sheep out there.
1: That's unbelievable. 800-821-9970. How are you handling this? Because at some point, it's got to start getting in the back of your head where you're like, okay, Maybe I do. Did she make a little voodoo doll out of me? Is she poking me with needles? What's going on here?
2: And if you are just going through a bad time in life and it's just like the natural natural course of what's going on in your life right now, it still can't hurt to get prayer in your life. That's how I firmly believe that.
1: Okay.
2: So either way.
1: Yeah, what's it going to hurt if you got someone praying over you?
2: Right.
1: Byron says, yeah, she put a curse on you because you screwed her over and you deserve it.
2: What?
1: I mean, you did ghost her.
2: Oh, he did ghost her.
1: He did pack up and leave and kind of ghost her. You're not supposed to do that. So, you know, whether this... Now, maybe if you're not a believer in the spiritual world so much, maybe you believe in karma. And this is just karma coming back around to get you. Because I know people do believe in karma.
2: Yeah.
1: Blitz, hi, who's this?
3: Hey, what's up, man? This is Andy.
1: Hey, Andy. How do you handle a situation where you think you've got a curse on you?
3: Well, first thing I'd do, I'd be hitting her up. I'd be calling her up.

0: there's an issue, instead of tiptoeing around it to all these different things, right back to the source and be like, what do I got to do? Wasn't this a movie? This was the plot of a movie, I think. Some woman was wronged.
1: Oh, Drag Me to Hell.
2: No, okay.
0: Is that what it was?
1: Yeah, she forgot the curse put on her.
0: Okay.
1: By that old lady.
0: No, I'm thinking...
2: it's The Craft. Are you thinking of The Craft?
0: Oh.
1: Well, she put
0: a
1: love spell on the guy.
0: Yeah. I'm thinking Practical Magic with Sandra Bullock and Nicole Kidman.
2: Oh, okay.
0: They did a thing where they put a love spell or something on it.
2: Yeah.
1: So if you confront her... And you tell her, hey, this stuff's happening. Did you put a curse on me? Don't you think she's going to want to brag that she did?
0: Possibly. Or she's just enjoying watching you go through it and just says, I have no idea what you're talking about. No. I mean, if she's mean enough to put a curse on you, she's probably mean enough to lie to you.
1: And deny it.
0: Right. No. Daniel says, you got to find another witch to expel the dark energy.
1: Oh.
0: You got to find a stronger witch.
1: Is there a good witch?
0: And a bad witch. The Wicked Witch was her sister, man!
1: I'll just have a sandwich.
2: Somebody said the book Thinner by Stephen King. How the guy kills the gypsy woman or whatever. Sorry if that's not the right terminology. But and then there was some kind of big curse. And anything he'd do, he just kept getting thinner and thinner and thinner. He could not. Yeah.
0: That's it. We just got another one about that, too.
2: Yeah.
0: I'm going to have to look that up. I don't remember that one. 1047 says, isn't that what a witch doctor is for? Yeah, if you got a witch problem, if you got a witch sickness, you should go to the witch doctor. That totally makes sense. 100%. Let's see. JC says, this is why I'm thankful I'm a pagan. Got a pinnacle of protection on my arm. Okay. I mean, if you... Whatever works for you, man. 800-821-9970. Help out Chad. If you are... Or believe in a situation where you can have a curse put on you. How do you get out of the curse? Because, like you said, you break up with someone and eventually things just start piling up and snowballing.
2: What would you do personally? Just like an unusual amount of bad things are happening after you just broke up with a witch. You just ghosted a witch.
0: If it all looks like it connects, like it does.
2: Like, huh.
0: I'm probably shooting her a text. At least a text.
2: Yeah. Say, well,
0: be like,
2: it worked. How long is this thing?
0: Right. How long? Yeah. What do I got to do? Or I might make it worse because I might also snap. Like, grow the F up. Well, you can't handle a breakup. Everyone goes through a breakup. You ain't got to put a curse on me.
2: All right. Well, if it ever happens, I'll pray for you. Okay.
0: You know what else I would do? Because I'm petty like that. Is I am going to begin my journey into witchcraft.
2: And reverse then, curse.
0: Oh, I'm going to reverse curse her so bad. Straight up Uno card. Reverse. Skip, reverse, wild, pick four, you're screwed.
1: See, I'm going to confront her. And I'm going to record the conversation and hope she admits to the curse, and then I'm going to sue her.
0: And what legal grounds are you going to sue her?
1: She cast a curse and cost me my job and all of this stuff, and all these things happened to me because she put a curse on me, so I've been assaulted by her curse. And
0: please pull up the legal statute that says you cannot put a curse on
1: someone.
0: She's
1: liable. That's libel. She's done these things that cost me money.
0: So you believe you're going to convince the church?
1: Her admitting it.
0: Okay. That doesn't mean that it's real.
1: Well, I mean...
0: You would never be able to prove that. I mean, have fun trying, but no court is going to be like, oh, yeah, you're liable because you put a church.
1: Wouldn't it be fun to try, though?
0: I'm not saying it wouldn't. I'm just saying there no legal statute there. Maybe you could set the legal statute.
1: Well, the legal statute doesn't have to mention the curse or the witchcraft. She did something. She is liable for me losing my job.
0: But you have to prove that
1: she
0: admitted
1: it.
0: Saying I put a curse on you, the curse could be general. You don't know what the curse is.
1: In fact, I have to get her to admit it. That's the point.
0: Okay.
1: That's why
0: good luck with that.
1: I know. If I get her to admit it, then I can sue her.
0: 800-821-9970. How are you handling a curse? It's 99.7 The Blitz.
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2: 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Are you going to sue? I think it was Goose. I'm not sure. And I think there's a curse. You're in for it now, Goose.
5: Do not allow six fingers to work.
2: He's had it with me. Look at his face. He's so done.
1: Had it with both of them.

0: All right. Well, Goose, you talked last week about the mysterious manhole intrusions where they're seeing like multiple people coming out of manholes in New York City.
1: Yeah.
0: Well, I want to tell you what New York City police believe is going on there because it's happened more than once. And we'll talk about it coming up next.
2: Traffic Blitz.
0: All right, there's an accident 270 East after Westerville Road. Traffic stop and go from Cleveland Avenue. An overturned vehicle on Georgesville Road at Lone Eagle Street. We have an accident on 71 South north of 3637. 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
2: The three things you need to know before you go.
5: A Mansfield man is being credited with helping to gain control of an unruly passenger on board a Frontier Airlines flight this past weekend. Former MMA fighter and Ohio State graduate Josh Longgood was on a flight from Puerto Rico to Chicago on Sunday when another passenger reportedly tried to open an emergency exit door. Longgood stopped the man, used a seat belt to restrain him until he could be secured with hand ties. The flight was diverted to Chicago and the man was taken away by law enforcement.
6: I tell you what, I am a non-confrontational, laugh-it-off kind of person. You can be all up in my face, talking, whatever. If I'm ever on a plane and someone tries to get in the cockpit or open the door, man, I will go Ken Masters so fast. My foot is going straight to your sack instantly. That is the first thing I'm doing. Yeah. I'm getting a running start down the aisleway of the plane. And I'm either field goal kicking your nuts, or I'm going to drop kick you. I'm coming in with both legs, WWE style. Bow!
5: Prison rules.
6: Straight prison rules.
5: Yeah.
6: On a plane?
5: I envision, like, my fantasy is that I'm going to be a hero. My fantasy is that is never borne out in reality. But in my fantasy, I am a hero. I say the right thing. I confront in the right way. I fight exactly when I need to fight.
6: Right.
5: And it has never borne out.
6: Never happened.
5: To be true. Typically, I get tongue-tied and then cry on the way home.
6: Coulda, shoulda, woulda.
5: Yeah.
6: I did do it one time at a steakhouse in Chicago. There was a guy a couple seats over that was clearly intoxicated and clearly having an altercation with his lady, and it escalated, and no one was doing anything, and probably I had a little liquid courage in me, but I went over there and made him leave.
5: Good for you.
6: Yeah.
5: Well done.
7: Did you get all tongue-tied too, like Kelly?
6: I did not. No.
5: No.
7: Kelly's
5: maybe
7: like,
5: that's what I'm missing.
8: Yeah.
5: That's the drive home.
6: Right, yeah, exactly. That's just you in your car yelling at the windshield.
5: Well, New York City police believe a recent string of mysterious manhole intrusions was likely driven by scavengers searching for valuables underground. I don't know, you talked about this. I think it was last week or the week before.
6: Yeah. I had seen stories about this, and the funniest part to me was the city's response of, don't worry about it, not that big of a deal, you don't even pay attention to it. I'm sorry, if I'm walking through the streets of New York and all of a sudden a man comes up from the manhole cover, I got questions.
5: Yes. Well, and these videos are still happening. They are capturing multiple people climbing into and out of manholes in Brooklyn and Queens. They're carrying tools, they're carrying flashlights, sometimes spending long periods of time beneath the streets. And so police are really still saying that don't worry, we don't think there's any threat to the public. Doesn't look like there's any big criminal plot. It's just that they're kind of like looking for valuables. What valuables?
6: I can see things. They have a lot of sewer grates. They have a lot of sewer grates down there. Not to mention the subway grates that you walk over.
7: Yep.
6: There's a lot of holes there.
5: Are we talking like maybe
7: watches,
5: valuables
7: jewelry,
5: have fallen through?
7: Yes.
6: AirPods.
5: Yeah. I'm thinking you're making a drug drop and then people go down and get the drugs.
6: That's pretty smart, actually.
7: Now you just gave somebody some ideas.
6: That's pretty smart. But to me, I go right back to The Dark Knight Rises.

0: is the third Batman movie in the Christian Nolan series, where Bane is underground implementing, building all these explosives around the entire, and nobody noticed the entire time. So when the officers are sitting here saying, oh, don't worry about it, we don't think anything's going on, and then all of a sudden, all of Central Park just falls into the ground.
1: Right.
0: Like, come on. Do a little investigating.
1: Yeah. Nothing to see here. A new three-part series titled Michael Jackson, The Verdict is now streaming on Netflix. The docuseries examines the late pop star's 2003 child molestation charges, the 2005 trial, and the media frenzy surrounding it. It does feature key courtroom figures, including jurors, witnesses, accusers, and defenders from both the prosecution and the defense. I heard a little bit of a promo for it and sounded like Marcia Clark might be involved in some way, unless they're just replaying old footage. Michael Jackson was acquitted on all counts. I'm not alone. Most of the nation paid very close attention to this 2005 trial.
0: Yeah.
1: I'd be interested in reliving it through this documentary.
0: I saw it's kind of grim,
1: I guess, of me saying that. It's grim, but...
0: Who was the choreographer for the Backstreet Boys? He became Wade something.
1: Yes, Wade Robson.
0: Yeah, he became... They made a documentary about him, he and the other boy...
1: Finding Neverland.
0: That's right.
1: Yeah.
0: I mean...
1: It is grim. It's a grim subject matter, but you wonder, well, there's so much smoke where Michael Jackson is concerned, but they could not get a conviction. And I can't remember, I guess maybe it wasn't beyond a reasonable doubt.
0: Are you going to look to change your mind if you watch this documentary?
1: Yeah,
0: like he did it or didn't do it?
1: I have an open mind. I love Michael Jackson, so it was kind of a little, you know, when you're really a fan of somebody, it's a little crushing when something gigantic comes up, like child molestation charges.
0: Yeah.
1: It really impacts, and it does impact today how I view Michael Jackson. So, I guess I would have an open mind, I think.
0: Here's my hot take, wrong or right, personal opinion. I think he did some things that are looked upon as very weird and very strange. You don't have sleepovers with 11-year-olds and have them in your bed, things like that. I don't know if it went the final step. I don't believe it went the final step. But definitely was not socially acceptable.
1: Yeah, I think that them being able to portray him as being such a bizarre, affected human because of his abusive upbringing, that he just never got to have a childhood, so he loved hanging around kids, so
0: right.
1: He could be a child finally.
0: Yes, exactly.
1: I really bought into that narrative.
0: I believe that he wasn't right in the head because of his childhood.

0: never got to have a childhood, so he loved hanging around kids so he could be a child finally.
1: Yes, exactly.
0: I really bought into that narrative.
1: I believe that he wasn't right in the head because of his choice of memorabilia that you want to put maybe in your yard. Got a one-of-a-kind vintage item that you can pick up if you want to. We'll get to that in 3.5 minutes, 99.7 The Blitz.

0: Goose, Kelly, and Thick Rick.
1: All right, if you're the type that's into, like, unique collectibles or cool little finds, this might be for you. Although it's not little. This one's a bit bigger. It's going to cost you possibly $2,500. That's what it's listed for on eBay right now. It is a one-of-a-kind vintage Ronald McDonald statue. Now, here's the thing.
2: How tall is it?
1: Well, it's fairly tall. It is not like... We're not talking
2: most of
1: like,
2: them are.
1: Yeah, we're not talking a little miniature.
2: Right, like human, like life size?
1: Almost, okay. Yeah, basically. Here's the thing. The Ronald McDonald is kneeling, like sitting on both of his knees, basically, legs tucked underneath him.
2: Okay.
1: And he's got his hands just sitting on his lap. It is definitely sturdy. This is like one of those old metal hollow ones.
2: Oh, yeah, okay.
1: You would see maybe at like a play place or something. Right.
2: Like outside the McDonald's in the play area.
1: Yes, exactly.
2: Do they still have those play areas?
1: I did see one.
2: Oh, okay.
1: But let me tell you, it's a bunch of BS because...

0: it's all the plastic slides and tubes right. and nets and ball pits. It's not the old metal fry that you would
1: yeah,
0: sit on.
1: Right.
0: The bird you would sit on
1: yeah.
0: with the spring right. and you would shake back and forth. Or the hamburger jail.
1: Yeah.
0: It was the tube with the hamburger head and you would just hang out inside the yeah. hamburger head. Anyways, this thing is described as being one of a kind, desecrated, and from the heavy metal era. Because not only is it sturdy and metal, but it's kind of been like spray painted. This thing is old. I mean, we're talking definitely like late 70s, early 80s. This thing has got wear and tear to it.
1: Yeah.
0: But again, it's like almost like a art deco piece. Like if I had like a, gaming room in my, if I had a big basement that had like some pinball machines and I would graffiti some of the brick in the basement,
1: yeah.
0: I would put this in there. But I'm not using it as like a lawn ornament. It is a little creepy looking, I'm not going to lie. But it's listed on eBay right now, located in New Jersey. The owner only wants $100 to ship it, and they're asking $2,500 for it, but you can make an offer. So you could go on the listing and just make an offer like $500 right now and see if you're the only one that you know makes an offer, and maybe you could take it.
1: Boy, this thing looks rough.
0: Yeah, it's like I said, it's a quote-unquote art piece.
1: Yeah, he's been graffitied.
0: Yes, he absolutely has been graffitied. So go check out the listing on eBay if you want to pick it up. 99.7 The Blitz.
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5: Tomorrow, some of us will wake up and it will be our last day on this earth. 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
1: All right, coming up here in a minute, we got to learn you some stuff on a Wednesday morning. Today, you are going to learn, oh, you're going to love this, Thick. You're going to learn about Roman gladiators.
2: Oh, nice.
1: Yeah.
2: Love that movie.
1: You are also going to learn about sprinkles. And
3: sprinkles.
1: Sprinkles.
3: Ice cream sprinkles or rain sprinkles?
1: No, ice cream sprinkles.
3: Oh, okay.
1: I don't know why I got so confused. You said rain sprinkles. I was like, I don't call them sprinkles. I guess it does sprinkle outside. Sprinkles? I was like, yeah.

0: You're also going to learn about tennis. So we got you covered from all angles. We'll get to that in how long?
1: Oh, we'll do that in 8 minutes and 4 seconds.
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2: Now, let's see if we can learn you something. Sit up and pay attention.
3: Yep, let's learn you some stuff on a Wednesday morning, make you a little bit smarter than you were when you woke up today. It's pretty common knowledge, but it was included in today's fun facts. Are zebras white with black stripes or black with white stripes?
4: God.
3: Do you know the science behind it?
4: I don't. Oh, okay. I think I've heard it before. It's been a long time.
3: Yeah. They're
4: white, right, with black stripes?
3: No.
4: No?
3: No. Actually, interesting enough, their skin and their default hair color are both black. It's just that the white stripes that are created by lack of production of melanin in those striped areas. So they're actually all black.
4: Why is it always, why is the area just the striped areas? Why isn't it like blotches, like a cow?
3: That's a valid question. I'm not an animalologist. I don't know. I have no idea.
4: You know what I'm saying, though, right?
3: Yeah, I know what you're saying.
4: Why are they in those perfect stripes? That's so bizarre.
3: Why do octopuses change color when they touch rocks? There's lots of whys you could ask.
4: Yep. So much we don't know.
3: Oh, absolutely. Blue whales and fin whales can interbreed.
4: What the hell is a fin whale?
3: I have no idea.
4: I've never heard of a fin whale.
3: It is not a blue whale, though. And here's the thing. They can interbreed even though that would be just like a human and a gorilla interbreeding. That's how, that's the genetic distance.

0: between a blue whale and a fin whale is the same as between a human and a gorilla. Got about 98% there.
1: Wow.
0: But they can still interbreed.
2: Does that mean that humans and gorillas?
0: What would a human gorilla be? Did you know?
1: What, are you just going to run away from it now?
0: I'm just trying to picture that baby.
1: Oh, that's an ugly kid, man.
0: That is.
1: Or a beautiful gorilla.
0: Yeah. best looking
1: gorilla ever.
0: I've seen some ugly human babies.
1: Yeah.
0: So it could be a really cute baby gorilla, yeah. Ugly human baby.
1: Right. Yeah. No, yeah, that's what I said. Okay. not that way, but.
0: Roundaboutish. Same but different. You know the tiny little sugar balls, the little sprinkles you put on stuff? Not the longer ones, but like the little balls, little sugar balls.
1: Sugar balls.
0: Yeah. Like little sprinkles.
1: Okay. Yeah, the sprinkle. Yeah, yeah. Okay. Yeah. Ice cream sprinkles. Yeah.
0: They're called the
1: little good ball multicolors.
0: Yeah, but again, not the, you know, you get ones that are kind of longer, you know what I'm saying?
1: They're little like tiny barrels.
0: Yeah, but not the barrels. These are just tiny balls.
1: Oh, just, okay, like dots.
0: Yes, exactly. They're actually called hundreds and thousands in Australia and the United Kingdom. So you don't go up and order sprinkles. You get your ice cream with hundreds and thousands.
1: Really?
0: Yeah, that's what they're called.
1: Why is it, that seems so difficult. What?
0: did you know no one is quite sure of the origin of the tennis scoring system? It is very strange.
1: Oh, where it came from? I have no clue.
0: Love.
1: Yeah.
0: 15.
1: Yeah.
0: 30. 40.
1: Yeah.
0: Deuce. Advantage.
1: It's weird.
0: Yeah.
1: It is such a weird thing.
0: Here's the thing. It has been documented as far back as the 15th century. So.
1: Yeah, that's why nobody knows.
0: It's been going on for a long, long time. And finally, did you know ancient Roman gladiators were mostly vegetarians? Their diets consisted of barley, beans, and dried fruit. I am so glad I did not live in ancient Roman times. Give me a damn steak. I want a pizza. I don't get an ice cream sandwich for lunch or for dessert. Come on now. I would not be happy about that. There you go. Learning you some stuff on a Wednesday morning. 99.7 The Blitz.
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1: Actually, it was a very supernatural, witchy day, because not only did we talk about that, but earlier in the show, we also talked about a woman who runs a crystal shop, and she believes that she knows the sounds that each crystal makes.
0: Oh, my gosh. And if you missed that, she named the crystal, and then we had Kelly try to tell us what sound thought it would make, so Kelly would give her sound.
1: Yes.
0: And then the woman would tell us the actual sound.
1: Definitely worth checking out for sure. And had a ton of fun with What Did You Throw and Break Out of Anger. That's also on there as well.
0: And if you want to be a mayor of a village, you'll find that out too. You basically can have the job if you want it.
1: Yeah. Yeah. There's a lot to learn if you didn't hear all of the show today. So,
0: this is a good show.
1: Check out the podcast for sure. We'll be back tomorrow, 6 a.m. Enjoy the rest of your Wednesday, 99.7 The Blitz. Bye-bye.

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10 All On Blitz comes up at 11. We'll see if Shinedown can do it again and take the number one spot for week number six. Also, you still have time to vote and win your way into Ink. We'll talk about that after Five Finger Death Punch on the Blitz. Over!

0: Eye of the Storm, it's Five Finger Death Punch, 99.7 The Blaze. A little Jimmy for you this morning, too. I'm Kirsch. 11 o'clock, we kick off your top 10 all-out Blitz. I'm going to count down your top 10 highest-rated new rock songs from over at the Blitz Feedback Forum. Now, if you've voted, we've got you in the running for incarceration passes. That's happening next month up at the Ohio State Reformatory. If you haven't voted yet for this week's, get your vote in now by texting FORUM to 800-821-9970 or voting wraps up here in just a little bit for this week over at theblitz.com as well. So, a little free never hurt anybody, right? Chevelle, Beasties, and Falling in Reverse on the way.
1: Hey guys, it's Thick Rick, and you know, I've been hanging out with you guys here at the Blitz for about three decades. 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

what's up, Greg? 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Appreciate it. 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
3: 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If you voted, we will pick a winner for this week's Incarceration Passes. It's happening next month at the Ohio State Reformatory, and we'll talk more about that in just minutes. Now, I will tell you, give you a little heads up here. After weeks of hanging around at the top of the mountain, we finally got a new number one song this week. Plus, one band crashes the countdown for the first time. And Sleep Theory does a good job proving that they are seriously one of the hottest bands in rock right now. So let's get this thing underway with number 10 this week. It's the Top 10 All-Out Blitz, Villainous, Ava Under Fire on the Blitz.

0: 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Taylor Momsen fronting the Pretty Reckless. 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Number 8 this week, When I Wake Up from the Pretty Reckless. Number 9, new to the countdown, Name and Blood from Black Label Society. And Eva Under Fire, Villainous, was your number 10. Now, yes, we do have more incarceration passes to give away. That's coming up about a month out up at the Ohio State Reformatory. If you need tickets, go vote for next week's top 10 all on Blitz, theblitz.com, and we'll automatically put you in the running for those. All right. Sleep Theory, Words Are Worthless. It was at number 8 last week. It ticks up one notch to number 7 next in the top 10 all out Blitz.
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0: Shinedown finally knocked off the top of the mountain there. Number two, Safe and Sound this week in the top 10 All Out Blitz. Who Will You Follow from Evanescence jumps to number three. Drag Me from Ashes to New at number four. And Twisting the Knife, Ice Nine Kills continues to move its way up on the countdown. It landed at number five. Counting down your top 10 highest rated new rock songs from the Blitz Feedback Forum. I'm Kirsch. We just announced this week, actually just yesterday, that Nevertell is going to be here in Columbus. Tickets for that show go on sale on Friday morning through AXS. It's going to be at A&R Music Bar Thursday, October 1st. We've got Win Them Before You Can Buy Them tickets every day this week during the big-ass chunk of nonstop Blitz Rock. So Ronnie's going to hook you up today, tomorrow, and Friday between 5 and 6 with a pair of tickets to that show. If you want to buy them, the link is over at theblitz.com. The reason I bring them up is they've made their way finally to number one in the top 10 all-out Blitz, Nevertell and Sleep Theory. 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

agree with this list. It is the most egregious behaviors at the self-checkout line. And when I read these, I was like, yep, I'm on board. I've got those at 1240. Trey, you now on the Blitz.

0: So we're going to be out at Full Throttle Thursday a week from tomorrow, back out at Fortress Obats. 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So it's coming up on June 11th, our official start of summer out at Fortress Obats with all things horsepower, cars, trucks, jeeps, motorcycles, exotics, you name it. 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

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Yeah. 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

if you do one of these things, please stop doing that. 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What's up? I'm Kirsch. 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People routinely ignoring the card-only signs and then acting shocked when cash isn't accepted. Shoppers who choose self-checkout but need help every step of the way. Customers who complain about doing the job themselves.

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0: 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The funeral portrait's next. Stone Sour coming up, too.
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5: 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You are awesome. Now let's go suck up to some Blitz Rock. 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

0: Did you see this story about this youth baseball team in Oklahoma? It's crazy. This coach has been suspended for life from coaching, and his son has been banned for life from playing baseball because what he did in the middle of a game. So I guess, I don't know, two rival teams or whatever it was. The son is on the pitcher's mound and threw a pitch directly into the dugout of the opposing team. Yeah, so they were both thrown out of the game and thrown out of youth baseball forever. I guess some kids were injured and everything else. Like, why would you do that? But, you know, youth sports are no joke these days. Nirvana's up. I've got 3 days Grayson Bush coming up, too. It's 99.7 The Blitz.
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Bush before that, too. If you are an Uber or Lyft driver or a DoorDasher or any of that kind of stuff, it's big, I don't know, five-day stretch, six-day stretch, especially in and around Dublin. 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

0: Celebrity Tournament tomorrow. The Celebrity Pro-Am, Peyton Manning is playing in that. Larry Fitzgerald and country superstar Luke Bryan tomorrow. And then as we get closer to the weekend, that's when you see all the good stuff. The tour runs the 4th through the 7th. And Dublin is going to be a mess, so just be ready for that. If you are going to be driving and that's what you like to do and how you make your money, it's going to be a busy weekend for you, so just get ready. Nothing more. 7 Mary 3 in Lincoln Park coming up, too, on The Blitz.
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0: Well, it did Safe and Sound from Shinedown before Jane's Addiction, your Rock Station 99.7 The Blitz. It fell to number two this week after sitting at number one for 5 weeks in a row in the top 10 All Out Blitz. Your votes put it there in Never Tell It Sleep Theory, took that number one spot for the first time. They've been climbing for a while, and I'm surprised it took them that long. But if you want to relive the whole thing, we'll re-air it on Sunday at noon. Speaking of Never Tell and Sleep Theory, The Blitz presents Never Tell at A&R Music Bar Thursday, October 1st. 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But Ronnie, every day this week, has your win the before you can buy them during the big-ass chunk of nonstop Blitz Rock. It's in the 5 o'clock hour today, tomorrow, and Friday. 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

0: All right, so do it now so you don't forget. 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

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New stuff, The Warning, Kerosene, gorgeous Tuesday. No, Wednesday? Wednesday afternoon. I'm still messed up from Memorial Weekend. How about you? I have no idea what day it is. All right, had a request for Linkin Park. Also, White Zombie, we'll get into that in just a little bit. Later in the hour, that new Evanescence track. And this June, Ohio has a chance to do something humongous. The Blitz, ABC 6, Fox 28, and the American Red Cross are joining forces for the biggest blood drive in Ohio. Wednesday, June 24th and June 25th from 7 a.m. to 7 p.m. will be at the McCoy in Hilliard. I already scheduled my blood drop for June 24th, I think 11 a.m., 11 or 11:15, something like that. 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

Studies have shown that drinking too much alcohol and listening to the Blitz can cause memory loss. And on a side note, it can also cause memory loss.

Sleep Theory is responding after the tragic death of 28-year-old fan Danielle Uskowich, who was injured during the band's set at Point Fest in Missouri after being accidentally kicked in the head by a crowd surfer. The band released a statement saying they're deeply saddened by her passing and sent condolences to her family, friends, and fiance. They also donated $5,000 to help with medical expenses. Family members later on said that an underlying medical condition played a significant role in her death, and that the concert injury ultimately led doctors to discover the condition. It's Sleep Theory.

0: Now that recreational marijuana is legal in Ohio.
1: Green Day, Northern Lights, Maui Wowie, Mendocino, Greeno, Carolina Sugarbug, Government Medicinal.
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0: 30-plus years into their career, Bush is not slowing down. Hi, it's Ronnie Hunter. Gavin Rossdale says their latest album, I Beat Loneliness, is the most personal music that he's ever written. He says that the band is keeping things fresh on tour, dusting off some of those songs they've rarely played live while still delivering the hits fans grew up on. We saw that at Sonic Temple Art and Music Fest. Coming up, Evanescence, brand new stuff off their Sanctuary album due to drop this Friday, just in a few days. Also had a request for Weezer, and The Blitz presents Never Tell, A&R Music Bar, Thursday, October 1st. This band is so great. I love them so much. 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So get in on those freebies. Winners win! Check traffic. Kelly Quinn, what's going on?
1: Traffic on 270 East between 23 and 71 on the north side. We're building on 670 West between 71 and the 3rd Street, 4th Street exit. 70 East slows from Livingston Avenue to 33. A bit heavy on 71 North from 670 to 11. 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

I love the post that Ivan Moody puts up. He says, I used to celebrate by drinking myself into oblivion. Nowadays, I prefer to celebrate by other means. And he's got a picture in front of North Shore Burgers, and the burger looks absolutely incredible. And that big-ass stack of fries, it needs its own stand. I'm with you, Ivan. Let's go. The Blitz presents Five Finger Death Punch, Nationwide Arena, October 21st. They dropped a new one, Eye of the Storm, on The Blitz.

0: Cody Jinx and Eva Under Fire will be on that show as well. Five Finger Death Punch, Nationwide Arena, October 21st. The Blitz crew will see you there. We've got Godsmack, Nirvana coming up in just a few minutes. And Buckeye Nation Days are right around the corner. June 9th through the 11th, the savings up to 60% off Ohio State gear. And since you're part of Blitz Nation, we want to reward one of you with something pretty awesome. But you have to be in our text club first. 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Saying the word join twice confused me. I think I had a stroke. I'm not sure. Let's check traffic. Kelly Quinn knows what's going on.
1: Some traffic on 270 East between 315 and 71 North. On 270 South between Cemetery Road and 70. 670 East heavy from Neal Avenue to 71. 71 North slows from 670 to 11th. 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

is falling away from me. 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

AC/DC, Pretty Reckless, Ohio Stadium, Wednesday, July 15th. We are just over a month out from that show, and it is going to be crazy. I cannot wait. Coming up in just a bit, Pretty Reckless, by the way, who again will be on that bill, kicking off our big ass chunk of nonstop Blitz Rock. And every day this week in the big ass chunk, I'm giving away tickets for the upcoming Never Tell show.

0: Never Tell is going to be at A&R Music Bar on Thursday, October 1st. Tickets go on sale this Friday, AXS.com. But I'm going to give you a keyword. I'm going to do like what we used to do. I'll give you a keyword right now. And then I'm going to somehow maneuver that keyword into a sentence or some comment later on during the 5 o'clock hour. And when you hear it, be my ninth caller at 800-821-9970 to win the tickets to Never Tell. So your keyword right now is breakdown. Oh, that's going to be an easy one. As in, I'm having a breakdown is going to be your keyword. Listen for that in the 5 o'clock hour when I say that word just random off the wall. Ninth caller at 800-821-9970 wins the Never Tell concert tickets. They're going to be killer. A&R Music Bar. I don't know if A&R Music Bar is big enough. They might have to move this to the Newport. Come on. Let's check traffic on this beautiful Wednesday afternoon. Kelly Quinn, what's going on?
1: It's an accident on 70 West at Wilson Road. We have an accident on 670 West at Neal Avenue. We have some traffic on 270 South from Main Street to 33. There's an accident on No Bixby Road at Myers Road. 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

Hey, good afternoon. It's Ronnie Hunter. Shinedown announcing their headlining performance in Cincinnati, the Dance Kid Dance Act 2 Tour, September 9th at Andrew J. Brady Music Center. 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And with this song, Safe and Sound, Shinedown have officially become the band with the most number one songs in history on Billboard's mainstream rock airplay chart.

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0: Some people call that a breakdown. Broken Arrow on your rock station, 99.7 The Blitz. Yep, that's a breakdown. You feel like a broken arrow, for sure. Did I mention I'm giving away Never Tell concert tickets for the A&R Music Bar Thursday, October 1st? Every day this week during 5 o'clock hour. Were you waiting for something? 800-821-9970. Five Finger Death Punch coming up in just a little bit. And of course, tonight, 6 p.m., our feature, Breaking Blitz at 6. It's the hub for all the new stuff. It's going to hit one song at a time, and it's going to be brand spanking new. This evening, man, it's a destroyer. Super good. We'll get into that at 6 o'clock. Breaking Blitz at 6. It's like ground zero for all new Blitz Rock. Yeah, let's check on traffic as we wrap up our big-ass chunk of nonstop Blitz Rock. Kelly Quinn, what's going on?
1: There's an accident on 670 West at 315 South. We have an accident Bryden Road at Parsons Avenue. We have slow traffic on 71 North from 670 to North Broadway. 70 West heavy downtown between the splits. 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
2: 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Lonnie Reynolds of Westerville. 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
3: In this moment, have returned with a brand new song. They're going to embark on the Taste of Chaos tour with Hollywood Undead, I See Stars, Vanna, and Melrose Avenue this fall. In this moment began the next chapter of their career, their sound. Maria Brink is amazing. She's recently been featured on the Eva Under Fire track, Villainous. Chris, the guitar player, absolutely amazing. This band is tight. They're family, and they're going to share this one with us in this moment on Breaking Blitz, dropping their new one, Sleeping with the Enemy, on The Blitz.
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1: That was amazing. Sleeping with the Enemy, the featured song from the band in this moment for tonight, Breaking Blitz at 6. Graham Brink says that with Sleeping with the Enemy and their upcoming album, they're confronting the darkness, whether it's inside us or external. It's about looking that darkness in the face and transforming it into empowerment. We feel so exhilarated and ready to show the world what we've conjured up. I love it. Taste of Chaos Tour starts September 22nd. Not sure if it's going to wind around our way, but this is just the first leg, so fingers crossed. Or cross your legs or fingers. I'm not really sure. Sleeping with the Enemy is also with the Heretic song they did, Chem Dracula. And that kind of marks the taste of the band's upcoming, as yet, ninth album. No title, no release date. They say more details will be announced in due course. So that's what we got going on tonight for Breaking Blitz at 6. Maria Brink and the crew dropping Sleeping with the Enemy. Let's give it a look-see here with traffic on the way. Foo Fighters, Papa Roach. What's going on, Kel?
2: There's an accident on 670 West at 315. Traffic slow from 5th Avenue. We have slow traffic on 270 West from 161 to Cleveland Avenue. 270 North heavy between Tuttle Crossing and 33. 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

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Good afternoon. It's Ron. I got to give a shout out to Leslie, Joey, and the staff at Color Fast Body Shop in Plain City. Good to hear from you guys this afternoon. Got Shinedown, AC/DC, new Atreyu coming up in just a bit. And I was texting with Goose, Kelly, and Thick. I was looking at some of the pictures from the Workday Golden Bear Pro-Am at Muirfield as we get set for the Memorial Tournament. And all the famous people.

0: were there. I even saw our very own Jeff Logan rubbing shoulders with Peyton Manning. Chris Pratt, Rob Lowe, Drool, Luke Bryan is there, a bunch of NFL players, tons of famous people. It's crazy. The Memorial Tournament celebrates its 50th year this year. Thanks, Jack. Jeff Logie, man. He's the bomb. I just love that guy. Shaking hands with Peyton Manning. What are you doing, son?
1: We are the Dillos. We are from Northern Kentucky.
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0: He fancies mean mugging. He's like, I mean mug that guy. I mean mug that guy. Like, that's his thing. But this is a little bit over the top. Not for Tony, some other guy in Tacoma, Washington. He's actually behind bars for assaulting a stranger in a park because he thought the victim mean mugged him. Police say 64-year-old man was sitting with his adult son in Lake Meridian Park in Kent, where the 27-year-old suspect approached them and punched the man in the face. The two didn't even know each other, and they never even had met. Officers quickly tracked down the suspect after spotting his vehicle leaving the area. He was arrested without incident and booked for fourth-degree assault. Police say the suspect told officers he thought that he was being mean mugged or stared at, and admitted he was in a bad mood after being woken up from a nap. In a park? Oh, okay, here we go. Witnesses also reported that he had been drinking. The victim was treated at the scene. Mean mugging, taken too far. I'll see you back here tomorrow at 3 o'clock. I'm the Hunter. It's time for me to prowl. Love you back. Bye.
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0: 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That's brand new Breaking Benjamin. Something wicked. What in the America is this? Keystone Light celebrating America's 250th birthday by offering one person a getaway package. Hear me out. It includes a Florida vacation, a backyard barbecue, and a World War II fighter plane flying overhead. Yeah, all for $250. They have me at fighter plane. I love me some history. But then I kept reading. Apparently, the coolers are stocked with Keystone apple beer. Mm-hmm. So let me get this straight. They're going to fly a historic World War II fighter plane over my house and then hand me an apple-flavored Keystone. Sorry, Grandpa. They honored your whole generation with a fighter plane and a Keystone apple. America. 3 days grace, sleep theory, and falling in reverse next on The Blitz.
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3: 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We may have different life experiences, but one thing we have in common is that we served in the military. The Delaware County Veterans Service Office is looking for women veterans to foster connections through various platforms. 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